0: Get ready for the most anticipating night show ever. 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Only here on KAYT KQJO. 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
1: 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We're five cities strong all day long. Believe it. We've got Louisiana on lock.

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0: 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We're five cities strong all day long. Believe it. We've got Louisiana on lock.
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0: There's nothing like a candlelit dinner, impressing the one you love, listening to the soft music of KAYT KQJO. 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
1: Did you just look down at your phone? You did it again, didn't you? 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
0: There's nothing like a candlelit dinner, impressing the one you love, listening to the soft music of KAYTKQJO. Enjoy with the adult vibe. 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

0: and relax and enjoy the music. 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

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This is Greg Phillips, the People DJ, has presented a program called Lover's Groove with the Adult Vibe for the adult lovers. I hope there was something you heard that was very entertaining to you. That's a way to get you in that zone.

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0: keeps you going all night long. 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

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I'm Carlette Christmas, and this is On Point Talk, the official OPT Network. 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
1: This segment of On Point Talk is being brought to you by Journey Rehab. Life is a journey. Let us walk with you.
2: Trump says the ceasefire between the U.S. and Iran is on life support. Good morning. I'm Wade Hampton. Your On Point Media News is brought to you by the Law Office of Malcolm Larvadane. What's the name? Larvadane. Donald Trump says he's considering restarting the U.S. Navy military escorts of ships through the Strait of Hormuz in an attempt to end the Iranian blockade of the vital waterway. He dismissed Iran's peace proposals as stupid and denied he was under any domestic pressure to reach a deal. Referring to the ceasefire in force since the 7th of April, Trump said, "I would call it the weakest right now after reading that piece of garbage they sent us. I didn't even finish reading it." Last week, the U.S. sent Iran a set of conditions for easing the conflict, mostly relating to preventing Tehran from being able to expand its nuclear program. At the weekend, Iran sent a counterproposal that Trump dismissed out of hand. Trump called off Project Freedom, the plan to escort oil tankers through the strait, after little more than 2 days last week, ostensibly to give Iran time to respond to his peace proposals. The plan for the military escort also had met resistance from Saudi Arabia, which said it would not allow its airspace or bases to be used to support something it regarded as escalatory. Your On Point Media News is brought to you by the Law Office of Malcolm Larvadane. What's the name? Larvadane.
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5: 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This morning's meditation says, God's eternal quest must be the tracking down of souls. You should join him in his quest through briars, through waste places, through glades, up mountain heights, down into valleys. God leads you, but ever with his leadership goes your helping hand, glorious to follow where the leader goes. You are seeking lost sheep. You are bringing the good news into places where it has not been known before. You may not know which soul you will help, but you can leave all results to God. Just go with him in his eternal quest for souls.
6: Good.
5: Powerful, huh?
6: Yeah, it's powerful, but you know, we've been reading these meditations for so many years. Sometimes I don't know what I'm going to get out of it the next time I read. And as I'm reading this one, as I'm thinking about what it's asking us to do and saying how we're trying to help win souls and we're dealing with people, what struck me this morning is all the people that I can look back on now that was trying to help to win my soul.
5: Wow.
6: These people
5: Wow.
6: were always trying to encourage, give suggestions, telling me about God. And as I sit here today, I wonder, and I really think about Uncle Newbig Steve and how much he did in our lives for bringing us, helping us to get to the place we are now. But it didn't happen when he was doing it. But

0: There were so many people, random people, that were doing what this meditation is asking us to do. Help God to win souls. Help God. Help to explain to people who God is and how he works and what he'll do for you and how good he is and how if you give him a chance, you'll see. If you surrender your will and your life to him, you'll see a definite change in your life. And I'm you know, I always say this. I don't know what it, why it took me so long to get it, because so many people, Carlette, I can look back on my life. So many people. I can't even start naming them as so many. That was started with teachers and coaches and principals and advisors and ministers and just people out in our community that were saying, you know, man, I see a lot in you, and you know, you need to get yourself together. Right. You know, and you're saying to yourself, yeah, you don't know what's up with me. You know,
1: right.
0: But they did know what was up with you, and they knew who could help you with the things that not only you were dealing with at that time, but the things that you were going to have to deal with in life.
1: Mm-hmm.
0: You know, and if I was as wise as I am today, I would have taken those words that people were giving me, you know, those seeds that people were planting, and I would have watered them down to be effective earlier.
1: Right.
0: But, you know, you get it when you get it.
1: Mm-hmm.
0: But that means that when we're out there trying to say to people what are so many people that came before us said to us, we can see that they may not be getting it, but that's okay. You keep telling them, because you don't ever know when that seed is going to take root and start to grow up and manifest itself in the world and start to be what this meditation is asking us to be.
1: Right.
0: So we have to quit looking with our natural eyes when we're talking to people, because it may look like they're not getting it. But at some point in their life, the Holy Spirit will bring that. You know, Reverend Larry Turner was telling me, he said, the Holy Spirit will bring to your remembrance.
1: Yes.
0: The things that you need at the time that you need them. And all of that stuff is coming full circle, Carlette, right here in this meditation with me.
1: And you know, as you were talking about Uncle Newt, even the reason why we have this meditation.
0: Right.
1: It's because of him.
0: Right. Exactly.
1: But what struck me is that the meditation said our quest should be to join God in soul winning through the briars. The briars are the prickly places through waste. That's the gutter, you know,
0: right.
1: Through the glades. That's, you know, nasty water. Up mountain heights, down valleys. And so he's not asking us to win the people who are in church and who look good and who look like us. He's asking us to go out into the lowest of lows. He said he's looking for the lost sheep. And what you were saying earlier is we were lost. You and I, we were lost sheep. And the worst thing about a lost sheep that thinks that it's not lost.
0: Right.
1: What do you say about...
0: It's in danger.
1: It's in real danger.
0: Of the wolf getting...
1: Because it doesn't... We didn't think we were lost.
0: Right.
1: And that might be, DC, you know, this morning, meditating on this, I think that might be like the worst sheep is the one that doesn't even know that they are lost, you know, because you're going to church, you're checking
0: right.
1: the box, you know, you're doing all of the things that look right and that you're supposed to do, but you're really, or we were really in the church lost.
0: Right. Absolutely right.
1: And
0: you're absolutely right. That sheep that doesn't know it's, well, none of them know they're lost. I guess that's why they use the sheep analogy. The
1: yeah.
0: sheep has to have a shepherd.
1: Yeah.
0: The shepherd takes care of the sheep. The sheep does what the shepherd says.
1: Yeah.
0: And that's why the analogy of the sheep is such a strong analogy. Because we don't really realize that we're just sheep in this world, and we have to look to our shepherd to shepherd us.
1: Yeah.
0: And help us to navigate this unruly world.
1: And know that we don't want to tell the shepherd how to shepherd us.
0: Well, we do.
1: We do. But you got to know, it took us a lot. That's crazy. God put the shepherd over the sheep because he knew and he understands and understood how sheep show up, right, and how lost a sheep can be and the condition of the sheep. And so, man, I'm going to tell you, this meditation really, really,
0: it's a lot there, Carl.
1: Yeah, it gives me a lot of gratitude because we were lost for a really, really long time. And a lot of that being lost was because we thought we knew things that we didn't know.
0: Right.
1: And we refused to submit.
0: Right.
1: To submit. And you know what that is, right? It's pride. And that pride keeps us lost.
0: And also what it's saying is, you know, I was able to look in the meditation and see the people that came before us and how they were trying to help.
1: Mm-hmm.
0: And how the words they said didn't affect us at the time they said it. But now I look back on it and a lot of the words that people gave me, I'm using them today. Now that I seek the shepherd's help.
1: Right.
0: And so now we are the people that are helping the shepherd. In other words, we are
1: right,
0: the people, and we have to understand just because we're saying things to people and it looks like they're not getting it.
1: Right.
0: We have to not look at that.
1: Right.
0: You know, and we have the benefit of hindsight to see how it works now. We have wisdom. Just because we're saying a thing to a person and they just discount it.
1: Right.
0: Doesn't mean that they didn't get it. It's planted in them so that when they get ready to, they can call this up and use it for the betterment of the kingdom and the betterment mm-hmm. for themselves. And that's how we have to look at it. And that brings us right back to, we do these things by what? Faith.
1: Right.
0: We have faith that God will perfect his word inside of them as well as, you know, because God could do exactly for them what he did for us.
1: Right.
0: But we have to allow that. We have to understand that we can't force anybody to do anything. People have to choose life.
1: That's right.
0: They have to choose life. The word says you can choose death or life.
1: Yep.
0: You make the call.
1: Yep. And he tells you, if you're not sure which one to choose, I'm going to help you out. I'm going to even tell you, choose life.
0: Choose life.
1: And so there's a lot packed into this meditation, and we want to just make sure that that we are attracting those sheep that are lost in the way that God wants us to. And here's how we can pray about it. It says, I pray that I may follow God in his eternal quest for souls. I pray that I may offer God my helping hand. And that's just being present, doing what he's asking us to do when he's asking us to do it, you see, even when we don't understand.
0: Right.
1: You know, because a lot of times we don't get it, but just being obedient.
0: That's why it takes faith, Corlette.
1: Yeah. That, family, is our OPT meditation intention and or thought for the day, and it's sponsored by Healthy Blue, providing real health solutions for those who need a little help. 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
1: 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Our goal is to encourage, uplift, and enlighten you, one conversation at a time.
11: Good morning, everybody, and welcome to the OPT Network. You know how we often talk about those things that we really don't want to talk about, like death? That's one of those conversations that none of us really wants to have. And another one of those conversations is our aging parents. Sometimes we have a state of denial about our parents and the aging process and what will happen if and when they are no longer able to care for themselves. Well, here's what the statistics tell us for sure. The older population is about 46.2 million needing daily care and quality of life. It's something that we've got to open up. We've got to begin to talk about it. And there's no better person than our guest this morning. She has written a short, basic, and very simple book that helps us to understand how we not only can care for our parents, but also provide quality of life. Her name is Christina Britton Conroy. She is a certified music therapist and a licensed creative arts therapist with over 20 years. She has enriched the lives of adults, elders, and their families and caregivers. This morning, she joins us to talk about a new book, and it's entitled, I Want to Go to Lithuania, or How to Have Fun with Your Aging Parents. All the way from Greenwich, New York, we welcome Christina. Christina, good morning and welcome.
12: Good morning, Carla. Thank you so much for having me on this morning. This is such an important topic, and I'm so pleased to be able to share my views with your listeners.
11: Absolutely. And so, first of all, we got to talk about the title. I Want to Go to Lithuania or Have Fun with Your Aging Parents.
12: Right. Well, how to have fun with your aging parents is the whole point. To bring quality of life, to bring passion and joy back into the lives of elders who may believe their lives are over. Now, the title of the book, I Want to Go to Lithuania, that comes from an anecdote. A few years ago, I was the music therapist at a nursing home, and one day I was bringing residents to activities, and this one disoriented little lady who never came to any activities, she joined us in the elevator, and I was thrilled. So I said, you know, Mary, it's lovely to see you. Do you want to go to the Bible study, or do you want to go to bingo? And she said, I want to go to Lithuania.
11: Wow.
12: Well, so you couldn't make this up. I mean, it's and God bless her. Now, I didn't know if she really wanted to go to Lithuania, if she thought she was in Lithuania, whatever. But she seemed to be in a pretty good mood, and that was great. And that with the extremely frail, disoriented seniors in our lives, whether you're a clinician working with them, as I was, or a family member taking care of them, if they have a gorgeous fantasy going where they feel happy that they're in Lithuania or in a garden or at the circus, whatever it is, I say, wonderful, leave them there.
11: Mm-hmm.
12: Let them think they're there. Let them have a wonderful imaginary life.
11: Sure.
12: Because their real lives probably are not as pleasant as their imaginary lives.
11: And as I said at the top of the show, Christina, this is one of those conversations that most people don't really want to have. I don't know if we as children feel like our parents are going to be able to care for themselves forever or if we're in denial. But nevertheless, it's a conversation that we need to start having as our parents age about how they want to live those golden years. Talk about that conversation.
12: Yeah, you're right. It is so important, and you are also right. Most people don't have it in time. It seems everybody now is either caring for an elderly person or knows somebody who is.
11: Right.
12: Now, caregivers, I want to talk to family members and also professionals, nurses, aides, social workers, medical professionals. These people need to all understand who they're dealing with and what this person wants. Now, often adult children think, I've been living with my dad my whole life. I know this guy.
11: Right.
12: And they really might not. They really might not. We all throw around phrases like, oh, she really pushes my buttons. Mm-hmm. Well, what does that mean? What exactly does that mean? Now, if your parent was the best mom or dad in the world, if they were nurturing and caring and always there for you, very possibly you're going to feel like being nurturing and caring and for them all the time.
11: Sure.
12: However, if your parent was working three jobs, was not home enough, seemed to be angry at you all the time when they were home just because they were so exhausted and worried, you might think that they didn't like you, they didn't love you enough, and so when it's your turn to be a parent to your parent, you may automatically flip into acting nasty to them almost as a revenge, or as, well, they did that to me, they weren't nice to me, so why should I be nice to them? Okay. So understanding who you are, who your parent is, all this stuff is so, so important to make both of you feel better and happy and the best that you possibly can enjoy this really tough years of your life.
11: Mm-hmm. And you know, I was just having this conversation with my mother-in-law just a short time ago, and we were talking about her aging process. And, and I was saying, well, you've got a lot of kids, and so when you have more than one, there's at least one that you believe will care for you. And she said, you know, you just never know. And so she started talking about her own plans and not depending on her children. I want to talk about the importance of not really knowing if your children, even if you've been a loving, wonderful parent, or and as she felt, she didn't want to impose on her children as she aged. So, you know, you never really know how the conversation or how the life will play out as it's ending. And so I think it's important to really understand from the parents' perspective and let them make that decision on their own.
12: Okay, I want to, this lady sounds great. This lady sounds outstanding. She's smart. She's got all her ducks in a row. She is great. Now, thinking ahead as a clinician, as a therapist as I am, I'm already worrying that she may become dangerously independent when she becomes too frail to take care of herself. Now, I believe there are four dysfunctional parent types, and one of them is dangerously independent. This is the person who has always taken care of themselves, who is proud of being alone, doing their bills, doing their cleaning, but at some point, if they're lucky enough to live long enough, they may suffer from arthritis, they may break a hip, they might, their memory might not be as good as it was, and they may still insist on doing everything for themselves, and they may end up in danger. Now, they may end up in an environment
11: right
12: that is not
11: there.
12: Safe.
11: Let me stop you right there, because on the contrary, she's very independent, but here's what I didn't finish in that conversation, Christina. She said, when I am no longer able to care for myself and to care for my home, she says, nobody will have to put me in the nursing home because I will put myself in the nursing home.
12: Well, sounds like an angel, this woman.
11: Yeah.
12: She sounds like she is so smart and so with it. So I, and again, as the doubting clinician, I'm just saying this sounds fabulous. When push comes to shove, will she actually recognize that it's time? And she may. She may. And then just to go back to your not knowing for sure if your kids or whoever will take care of you. Oh, absolutely.
11: Yeah.
12: Absolutely. We don't know. We don't know one day for the next. When I'm leading support groups and people are getting too complicated into stuff, I say, listen, guys, a minute from now, the ceiling might fall in and then the situation is moot because we're all dead.
11: Right.
12: We don't know the future. And certainly children, you really don't know children, because I have know so many people who were awful parents who have wonderful children and who were wonderful parents who have awful children or a combination of both. So your friend is absolutely right. You don't know. And you don't know what's going to happen to that child who you think is so great. Are they going to have their own problems? I deal with so many clients who are the sandwich generation who say, I've got a job. I've got to pick up my 3-year-old from preschool and my 10-year-old from brownies, and I've got a church meeting tonight, and my husband wants supper on the table, and my father's calling from the nursing home that he doesn't like the nurse's aides they've got working with him.
11: Right. Well, let me get a break here, Christina, but when we come back, we're going to break down the conversation of what type of care we want to see our aging parents provided with, but not only that, the quality of life as they age. It's an important conversation, one that we really want you to stay on point for. We're going to get a break. We'll be back right after this.
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1: 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Our goal is to encourage, uplift, and enlighten you, one conversation at a time.
11: You know, we were just having a conversation, and one of my favorite quotes is, "The thief of joy." And I'm sure men probably have this too, but I think on a greater level, women compare themselves to each other all the time. And I think as a gender, we're not moving ahead at the pace that we could be because not enough of us are reaching back and helping the other. And when I hear you talk about your sister friends and your sister mothers and being able to come together and give what one needed or, you know, to help each other, I'm wondering what we can say in the premise of this conversation to impress upon all of us that we're stronger and better and more powerful when we help each other.
17: You know, I think it's a matter of being very, very diligent on who we choose to listen to. Because what's coming at us every day, there's a whole lot of trash that comes at us. There's a whole lot of negativity. There is a whole lot of insanity that is projected, and you have to create some kind of a filter so you can hear those people who have something positive to offer you. If you're mired in the muck, you gotta know it at some point and say no to it so that that joy can come through. You know, as I say, I just happened to be at this event where Maya Angelou was a young writer, older than me for sure, but you know, in her trajectory, she was just getting started. And I Know Why the Caged Bird Sings was just about to come out. That's how long ago we're talking about. Mm-hmm. So she was really starting her path as a writer. She had done other things before, but as a writer. And here she was, a young writer, reaching out to someone who was younger than she was. But she was just starting. And she shared that enthusiasm, that joy, and we built each other every day. I remember she was going to the White House one day because she was getting the Presidential Medal. It wasn't just going to the White House. She was getting the Presidential Medal. And I was calling her, you know, about that. And I said, oh, okay, look, let's cut to the chase. What are you wearing?
18: What are you wearing?
17: And she actually told me what she was going to be wearing. And that was our conversation. Because we knew what this was about. We knew that this was on point. But it was about that two-way sister friendship, mm-hmm. Of just admiring each other, loving each other, you know, and sharing with each other. And then there is a phrase, right now I've forgotten which of our sister elders said it, but it's when and where I enter, the race enters with me. Mm. And so that what are you wearing wasn't just about what are you wearing to go to the Obama White House to be awarded a Medal of Freedom. And it wasn't just that for him either. Mm-hmm. For both of them, we had really conscious people, mm-hmm. who knew that when and where they enter, the race enters with them. Mm-hmm. And therefore, what they had to do when they got there, how they had to show up.
18: Right. You know, it's ironic that you would mention that moment, because I had the opportunity to speak to Dr. Angelou before she died, and she told me about that moment, being at the White House and getting this award. And she said, well, you know, I have COPD, and I was having problems breathing, and she had her oxygen. And she said, I had to leave the building before the president. And she said she wrote them a handwritten letter apologizing for this, what would seem maybe a faux pas. And she talked about how gracious that they had both been to her, and how Mrs. Obama had taken the time to write her back and to tell her that this was not an issue at all, that she completely understood. But when you talk about graciousness, that, you know, she would take so much time and just share some of these stories with us in that moment was just, mm-hmm. phenomenal.
17: She was a phenomenal woman who had been through a lot, mm-hmm. you know. We have to remember, and I do, actually, I talk about it in my books, but to remind young women that she was a teenage single mother, mm-hmm. who decided to give her son the best possible life she could and to give herself the best possible life. And her mother helped her with that. She went through so much and she was able to share so much with us and she was able to bring so much to us because of that wealth. The other thing is that this when and where I enter the race centers with me, I'm talking about Maya. Maya's grandmother, who raised her, is a woman who would have seen what it meant for people to just be coming out of the era of enslavement. Mm-hmm. You know, mm-hmm. That's a whole different sensibility in terms of what we do to keep each other on track and to survive. Mm-hmm. Last year, we were talking about the centennial of the Tulsa massacre, mm-hmm. and we needed to talk about that. However, the thing that I always objected to is that this commemoration was the commemoration of what demonic white people had done in slaughtering other people.
18: Right.
17: That's what it was. However, we were not also talking about the story of what it took to build Black Wall Street. Mm-hmm. And yes, they came in and it was such an extraordinary story of what these people fresh out of enslavement had created for themselves and built this area, Greenwood section of Tulsa, that became known as Black Wall Street. Mm-hmm. And it was so strong that people with no sense of imagination, all they could think to do was to tear it down and to firebomb it and all of that. But we have to talk about, we have to hold up mm-hmm. what Black people did to create Black Wall Street.
18: Right.
17: And that we did not stop doing it after they did that.
18: Yes.
17: We never stopped.
18: And to that point, we had the granddaughter, her grandmother lived through Black Wall Street and was the reporter that reported on all of the stories that happened during the time of tearing what proud people built for years and years and years, just being torn down. And so we do try to share those stories, and that's why I thought it was so intriguing that you had written Sister Days, because it's not until Black History Month or some month that we go back in history and we really try to find what happened. Who were those hidden figures? It wasn't until Hidden Figures that we understood that there were so many PhDs and so many mathematicians, and that there were women who were responsible for history being made. And so you really have chronicled that in Sister Days. Why did you decide to do it?
17: Well, you know, when I write, I usually try to write from a point of healing so that I can get through the process. And I look at history not as the story of the past, but the story of our present, because it's about those values that we hold up to get us through every day, each and every day. And that's where the format for Sister Days came about, that I would write an essay for every day of the year mm-hmm. and one extra for leap year. Uh-huh. But that, so that it was about each and every day, something to fuel us each and every day in the present. And what the past provides us is the proof that it's possible. Mm. So that's what this book is about. It's actually the third in a series. The first one that I did was called Glory Days, and it was kind of a panoramic 3,000-year history of African America, yes, but the diaspora. Mm-hmm. And because our history does not begin with 1619, with a horrific crime against humanity. That's not where our history begins. And so I looked at that in Glory Days. Then the second book I did in the series, and these will be back in print by the end of the year, but the second book that I did in the series was called Freedom Days. And that was the story of the extended civil rights era and the impact of the civil rights movement here and the movement globally to get rid of the atrocity of colonization throughout the continent and the Caribbean. So that's what that book looked at, which is definitely a book of saying, this is possible. This is what we did. They will keep trying. Wrong-thinking people will keep trying. But this is what we know how to do. And then the third one came along, Sister Days, because I mean, I had made sure that I looked at women throughout those previous two books, but basically the story of our history and everybody else's history has totally devalued women. And I didn't want to make women part of the story. I wanted to make women front and center in the story. And the one other point that I want to make about Sister Days and the other books is that there are actually three indexes. Mm-hmm. One is, okay, you want to look up Maya Angelou, just look up Maya Angelou. But the second index is a subject index. Look up television. Mm-hmm. Look up broadcasting. But the third index goes to the subtitle of the book, 365 Inspired Moments in African American Women's History. And the third index is an index of inspirational themes. Mm. So that if you just say to yourself, you know,
18: what do I need today?
17: What do I need today? You know, you go to that inspirational theme index and you find celebrations, culture, ambition, ancestors, aspirations, assumptions, attitude, audacity, authenticity, awakenings, and that's just A.
18: And that's just A.
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11: Welcome back, everybody, to the OPT Network. Our guest this morning is Christina Britton Conroy. She is an elder care therapist, also a certified music therapist and a licensed creative arts therapist. And this morning, we're talking about those really tough conversations that we all don't necessarily want to think about when our parents get to the point where it's no longer safe for them to live alone and care for themselves. But beyond that, it's a simple, basic, easy to read, understand, packed with great information, Christina. But you talk about aging not having to detract from the quality of life, and that you have found through your music, something that you were gifted with, you have found a way to add that into the lives of seniors and really create quality of life. Tell us about that.
12: Yeah, absolutely, Carlette. You've hit the nail on the head again. My personal passion is music, and I feel so blessed that every day I get to get up and play music and make other people happier through their own music.
11: Mm-hmm.
12: Now, one of my favorite stories, I was working at a nursing home, and there was this really nasty patient. He was wheelchair-bound. He was very crippled with arthritis, couldn't do anything for himself. And he just screamed and yelled and verbally abused the staff all the time, and nobody liked him, obviously. So, I'm the music therapist. I'm the fun therapist, not the physical therapist or the occupational therapist. Uh-huh. I'm not the doctor giving you pills. I'm the fun therapist. Uh-huh. So I brought him to as many of my music programs as he would agree to come to. And little by little, I started getting conversations with him. And I found out that he had been a welder for a living. His whole life, he'd never gotten married. He'd never had kids. He lived alone. He liked living alone. His whole life was going to work, coming home, drinking beer, sitting in front of the TV and falling asleep. Uh-huh. That was life. And he liked it.
11: Uh-huh.
12: So here he was in a nursing home with people everywhere. He couldn't get away from them, and he couldn't do anything for himself. He couldn't walk out, and he was really unhappy.
4: Mm-hmm.
12: So, but I found out that those 30 years he'd been working as a welder, he'd had the radio on. So
4: wow.
12: He was an expert at popular music. He knew every band, every song, every singer for decades.
4: Mm-hmm.
12: So little by little, I got him talking about music, and eventually he led a musical reminiscing group. We would wheel other residents into a big room. We'd play records that he chose, and they'd all sit around and talk about their history, their family stories, whatever, listening to a particular song.
4: Mm.
12: And they loved it. Suddenly, he was an important guy. Suddenly, he actually had friends, sort of. He didn't ever become a nice guy, but he became a whole lot easier for the staff to take care of because he was in a good mood a good bit of the time. So sometimes people have passions they don't even know they have.
4: Sure. You know what I found so interesting, and I was wondering how music would correlate with what you were talking about in the book, but I started thinking about how music plays a central role in most of our lives. You know, music will always take us back to where we were at a certain point in time. And you have really strategically used your gift and your love for music to help people to find a peace and a calm and even to explore their own musical gifts and talents. Talk about that.
12: Yeah, absolutely. We all self-medicate with music. You come home, you put on the radio, or you put on your favorite TV, or you even turn on the TV and feel a little better when you hear the theme song to your favorite TV show.
4: Mm-hmm.
12: We all do that. We don't think about it, but we all do it. And music can work in all kinds of interesting ways. Well, I was the director of a senior citizen center for a long time, and there was one lady who used to get wheeled in a wheelchair who didn't attend my music programs, but she, one day I saw she was in an exercise class, a chair exercise class, and she raised her foot from the floor to the ceiling so her chin, or so her knee was touching her nose. And this was a woman in a wheelchair, and this was just too weird.
4: Mm-hmm.
12: So I asked her about it. She told me she had been a professional figure skater in her youth.
4: Wow.
12: So I brought her into another room one day, and I had a little electric keyboard, and we were talking, and, you know, I was playing waltzes. I couldn't remember the skater's waltz. And, you know, she was kind of moving to the music, and I finally remembered the skater's waltz, and I'm starting la-da-da-dum, da-da-da-dum, and she burst into hysterical weeping.
4: Wow.
12: And I felt horrible. And I, you know, apologized. I gave her Kleenexes, whatever. I took her back to the dining room, and I just thought I had done something horrible. The next day, she brought in scrapbooks from her career as a figure skater and was bragging, showing off these scrapbooks to everybody. And everybody was crowded around the table and saying how beautiful she was, and she was beaming and so happy and smiling. And this was like, oh my God, I thought I had done something horrible, but the music allowed her the breakthrough to remember and to share the beautiful artist that she had been.
4: Absolutely. And you have created something called Showstoppers. I thought
12: Showstoppers,
4: was
12: yeah. Years ago, I was working at a senior citizen center, and I had just actually started my training as a music therapist, and I had improvisation groups and music therapy groups, but a couple of people came to me and said they wanted to play real music, they wanted me to start a band. And I was a little bit horrified because people had no musical talent. But they wanted it.
4: Mm-hmm.
12: So I did. And long story short, my Showstoppers, my band, where I would teach adult beginners, people in their 60s, 70s, 80s who had never played a musical instrument, I wrote out these very, very simple arrangements for recorder, for guitar, for piano. Sometimes they only played one note, a measure.
4: Mm-hmm.
12: So they played very few notes, but they played notes that actually worked in the harmonies. And people who had never performed in public in their lives were performing in public and having a ball.
4: Mm-hmm.
12: Suddenly they had a reason to get up in the morning. I had one lady who had come from the Philippines who was a wonderful singer, but who'd had terrible family tragedies and who had shut down terribly. And her kids found me. Her kids were determined that mom wasn't going to just die of old age. She was in her 70s at the time. And they found my program. She became a star. She had great music skills. She'd actually been a singer, a band singer during the Second World War. She'd sung with the military bands in the Philippines. She taught me styling for those songs. long story short, she came to me at a young 74, I think. She sang her last performance with me 22 years later when she was 96.
4: Wow.
12: And she died a year later. And her kids still keep in touch with me because they say you changed our life by taking care of mom and giving her so much joy.
4: Absolutely. And I think the music

0: It's easy to read. Tell people how they can connect with you, and most importantly, how they can get how to have fun with your aging parents.
1: Okay, thank you. 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It's on Amazon.com. 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I'm thrilled they have it cheap. It's only $3.26. I'm so pleased they made it inexpensive. My website is christinabrittonconroy.com. So please shoot me an email. I love to hear from people. I love to answer questions because obviously this work is my passion and my joy. Absolutely. As you say, I am so blessed with the gift of my music and that I am able to share that with others.
0: Very good. Great last words. Christina, thank you for all that you have done and most importantly, all that you will do. Thank you so much for joining.
1: Well, thank you, Carlette, and you've got a great program, and thank you so much for having me on.
0: Indeed. Hey, everybody, stay on point. We're back right after this.
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5: This segment of On Point Talk is being brought to you by Journey Rehab. Life is a journey. Let us walk with you.
6: Trump says the ceasefire between the U.S. and Iran is on life support. Good morning. I'm Wade Hampton. Your On Point Media News is brought to you by the Law Office of Malcolm Larvadane. What's the name? Larvadane. Donald Trump says he's considering restarting the U.S. Navy military escorts of ships through the Strait of Hormuz in an attempt to end the Iranian blockade of the vital waterway. He dismissed Iran's peace proposals as stupid and denied he was under any domestic pressure to reach a deal. Referring to the ceasefire in force since the 7th of April, Trump said, "I would call it the weakest right now after reading that piece of garbage they sent us. I didn't even finish reading it." Last week, the U.S. sent Iran a set of conditions for easing the conflict, mostly relating to preventing Tehran from being able to expand its nuclear program. At the weekend, Iran sent a counterproposal that Trump dismissed out of hand. Trump called off Project Freedom, the plan to escort oil tankers through the strait, after little more than 2 days last week, ostensibly to give Iran time to respond to his peace proposals. The plan for the military escort also had met resistance from Saudi Arabia, which said it would not allow its airspace or bases to be used to support something it regarded as escalatory. Your On Point Media News is brought to you by the Law Office of Malcolm Larvadane. What's the name? Larvadane.
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8: Welcome back, everybody, to the OPT network. It's the time of the morning where we start with our OPT meditation, intention and or thought for the day. 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This morning's meditation says, God's eternal quest must be the tracking down of souls. You should join him in his quest through briars, through waste places, through glades, up mountain heights, down into valleys. God leads you. But ever with his leadership goes your helping hand, glorious to follow where the leader goes. You are seeking lost sheep. You are bringing the good news into places where it has not known, been known before. You may not know which soul you will help, but you can leave all results to God. Just go with him in his eternal quest for souls.
9: Good.
8: Powerful, huh?
9: Yeah, it's powerful, but, you know, we've been reading these meditations for so many years. Sometimes I don't know what I'm going to get out of it the next time I read. And as I'm reading this one, as I'm thinking about what it's asking us to do and saying how we're trying to help win souls and we're dealing with people, what struck me this morning is all the people that I can look back on now that was trying to help to win my soul.
8: Wow.
9: These people
8: were
9: always trying to encourage, give suggestions, telling me about God. And I, as I sit here today, I wonder, and I really think about Uncle New Big Steve and how much he did in our lives for bringing us, helping us to get to the place we are now. But it didn't happen when he was doing it. But there were so many people, random people, that were doing what this meditation is asking us to do. Help God to win souls. Help God. Help to explain to people who God is and how he works and what he'll do for you and how good he is and how if you give him a chance, you'll see. If you surrender your will and your life to him, you'll see a definite change in your life. And I always say this. I don't know why it took me so long to get it, because so many people, Carlette, I can look back on my life, so many people. I can't even start naming them as so many. That was started with teachers and coaches and principals and advisors and ministers and just people out in our community that were saying, you know, man, I see a lot in you, and you know, you need to get yourself together, you know, and you're saying to yourself, yeah, you don't know what's up with me, you know,
8: right.
9: But they did know what was up with you, and they knew who could help you with the things that not only you were dealing with at that time, but the things that you were going to have to deal with in life, you know. And if I was as wise as I am today, I would have taken those words that people were giving me, you know, those seeds that people were planting, and I would have watered them down to be effective earlier.
8: Right.
9: But, you know, you get it when you get it.
8: Mm-hmm.
9: But that means that when we're out there trying to say to people what are so many people that came before us said to us, we can see that they may not be getting it, but that's okay. You keep telling them, because you don't ever know when that seed is going to take root and start to grow up and manifest itself in the world and start to be what this meditation is asking us to be.
8: Right.
9: So we have to quit looking with our natural eyes when we're talking to people, because it may look like they're not getting it. But at some point in their life, the Holy Spirit will bring that. You know, Reverend Larry Turner was telling me, he said, the Holy Spirit will bring to your remembrance.
8: Yes.
9: The things that you need at the time that you need them. And all of that stuff is coming full circle, Carlette, right here in this meditation with me.
8: And, you know, as you were talking about Uncle Newt, even the reason why we have this meditation.
9: Right.
8: It's because of him.
9: Right. Exactly.
8: But what struck me is that the meditation said our quest should be to join God in soul winning through the briars. The briars are the prickly places, through waste. That's the gutter, you know,
9: right.
8: Through the glades. That's, you know, nasty water, up mountain heights, down valleys. And so he's not asking us to win the people who are in church and who look good and who look like us. He's asking us to go out into the lowest of lows. He said he's looking for the lost sheep. And what you were saying earlier is we were lost. You and I, we were lost sheep. And the worst thing about a lost sheep that thinks that it's not lost,
9: right.
8: What do you say about...
9: It's in danger.
8: It's in real danger.
9: Of the wolf getting it.
8: Because it doesn't, we didn't think we were lost.
9: Right.
8: And that might be, DC, you know, this morning, meditating on this, I think that might be like the worst sheep is the one that doesn't even know that they are lost, you know, because you're going to church, you're checking the box, you know, you're doing all of the things that look right and that you're supposed to do, but you're really, or we were really in the church lost.
9: Right. Absolutely right.
8: And
9: you're absolutely right. That sheep that doesn't know it's, well, none of them know they're lost. I guess that's why they use the sheep analogy. The sheep has to have a shepherd.
8: Yeah.
9: The shepherd takes care of the sheep. The sheep does what the shepherd says.
8: Yeah.
9: And that's why the analogy of the sheep is such a strong analogy. Because we don't really realize that we're just sheep in this world, and we have to look to our shepherd to shepherd us.
8: Yeah.
9: And help us to navigate this unruly world.
8: And know that we don't want to tell the shepherd how to shepherd us.
9: Well, we do.
8: We do. But you got to know, you. It took us a lot. That's crazy. God put the shepherd over the sheep because he knew and he understands and understood how sheep show up. Right. And how lost a sheep can be, and the condition of the sheep. And so, man, I'm going to tell you, this meditation really,
9: it's a lot there, Carl.
8: Yeah, it gives me a lot of gratitude because we were lost for a really, really long time. And a lot of that being lost was because we thought we knew things that we didn't know.
9: Right.
8: And we refused to submit.
9: Right.
8: To submit. And you know what that is, right? It's pride. And that pride keeps us lost.
9: And also what it's saying is, you know, I was able to look in the meditation and see the people that came before us and how they were trying to help.
8: Mm-hmm.
9: And how the words they said didn't affect us at the time they said it. But now I look back on it, and a lot of the words that people gave me, I'm using them today now that I seek the shepherd's help.
8: Right.
9: And so now we are the people that are helping the shepherd. In other words, we are the people, and we have to understand just because we're saying things to people and it looks like they're not getting it.
8: Right.
9: We have to not look at that.
8: Right.
9: You know, and we have the benefit of hindsight to see how it works now. We have wisdom. Just because we're saying a thing to a person and they just discount it.
8: Right.
9: Doesn't mean that they didn't get it. It's planted in them so that when they get ready to, they can call this up and use it for the betterment of the kingdom and the betterment for themselves. And that's how we have to look at it. And that brings us right back to, we do these things by what? Faith.
8: Right.
9: We have faith that God will perfect his word inside of them as well as, you know, because God could do exactly for them what he did for us.
8: Right.
9: But we have to allow that. We have to understand that we can't force anybody to do anything. People have to choose life.
8: That's right.
9: They have to choose life. The word says you can choose death or life.
8: Yeah.
9: You make the call.
8: Yep, and he tells you, if you're not sure which one to choose, I'm going to help you out. I'm going to even tell you, choose life.
9: Choose life.
8: And so there's a lot packed into this meditation, and we want to just make sure that that we are attracting those sheep that are lost in the way that God wants us to. And here's how we can pray about it. It says, I pray that I may follow God in his eternal quest for souls. I pray that I may offer God my helping hand. And that's just being present, doing what he's asking us to do when he's asking us to do it, DC, even when we don't understand.
9: Right.
8: You know, because a lot of times we don't get it, but just being obedient.
9: That's why it takes faith, Carlette.
8: Yeah. That, family, is our OPT meditation intention and or thought for the day, and it's sponsored by Healthy Blue, providing real health solutions for those who need a little help. 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
1: 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Our goal is to encourage, uplift, and enlighten you, one conversation at a time.
10: Welcome back, everybody, to the OPT Network. This morning, we're talking to Roosevelt Johnson. He is a community activist. He's a leader. And he's also a member and on the board of directors of Kappa Alpha Psi Fraternity Incorporated, the Alexandria Alumni Chapter. And we're talking about the 59th annual black and white ball, scholarship ball. Roosevelt, good morning and good to have you.
9: Hey, it's great to be on the show this morning to talk about something that's great in our community that's been around for a long time.
10: 59 years
9: and still going strong.
10: Mm-hmm. What drew you toward helping young people and being of service?
9: Well, one of the most important things I've done,
10: that mic down a little bit, Rose.
9: Not through just our local alumni chapter, Alexander Alumni Chapter, Kappa Alpha Psi. In my whole career, I always have chosen to work with the elderly and young people because that's been my driving life. Because one of the things that led me to that as a young man, when I wanted to play athletics and I couldn't, I found another resource. And that resource was giving back to the community, giving back to young people, working with the elderly, and doing those things of service and help. But I find out there's a lot of need in our community. There's a lot of need mm-hmm. everywhere in communities, neighborhoods, and always encourage groups, organizations to do what they can for youth because they are our future. Because a lot of them don't have the guidance they need. I find that out. I'm sure you see it every day in life. Where in the quality of life, the things that they do, the decisions that they make is real important. So we have to do those things that's real important. And one of the most important things, the Alexander Alumni Chapter, Camp Alpha Psi Fraternity, through its programs, it's through its Guide Right program.
10: And before we talk about that, I just really want people to know, you know, of course, the Kappa Alpha Psi Fraternity is committed to service, but a lot of people don't really know how deeply involved you are with kids and young people in your professional life and what you're seeing on both sides of the coin, the good and the bad.
9: Well, I see it on the good and the bad, and one of the things that's really troubling in the lives of people and the lives of the things that I see and we see and you see is that the concern for our youth and the direction that they take, decisions that they make, and why do they make them. Within the Bible says, train that child in a way in which they should go, and when they go older, they won't stray away from it. And that's really important in our lives, that child must have that nutrition from home, from parenting, from mother, from father. But is that mother and father still there? Will they do the things that they need to do? But is that train that child? Will they have that child in church? Will they have that church and will they be at their side through the educational components in their daily lives? Will they watch that child? Will they be that resource for their own children?
10: Mm-hmm.
9: And that's real important, not to say, with people that's in their lives, you see a lot of grandparents.
10: Right.
9: You don't see the parents anymore. When I was a child, the parents were there. You were, the mother was there, the father was there. And those are the things that I went through in life. And as I see today, what's taking place, you know, is a lot of concern. It's a concern in our community. It's a concern right here where we live. It's a concern if you look at the values of life that young people take and why do they do it. You don't see them in church. You don't see them in participating in the things that need to be and making the right decisions and career choices. And so it's a lot of work that needs to be done, and it must be done, and it can be done. And so I always encourage everyone, please wrap your arms around that young person and for generations to come, because who's coming behind you? Who's coming behind me? Mm-hmm. In all these different professional life, do we see those future leaders? So we have to reach back and look at the leadership roles.
10: Absolutely. And that's what the men of Kappa Alpha Psi Fraternity Incorporated have been doing and continue to do, is wrapping your arms around young men, young black men, and providing a path through scholarship. Talk about that work.
9: Well, one of the things that's really important, for years our fraternity has adopted the Top 25 Scholars Program. We have
10: the Top 25?
9: Yeah, where we go into the schools around Rapids Parish, and we look at and we evaluate the top scholars, and we recognize those through scholarships and book awards. We've done it for several years. We also take a strong approach, and we will be coming back to the general public just over the next month and the next few weeks to talk about and recruit for our Guide Right program. Guide Right means that, you know, it's our Camp Instructional Leadership League. It's about leadership development and achievement among young men. It's been one of the most successful programs that we had.
10: Beautiful.
9: I chaired that program for a lot of years.
10: Mm-hmm.
9: And that program with in the southwestern province, which our chapter's in, which is Louisiana, Texas, Arkansas, New Mexico, and Mississippi, led the way. Because our goal and our objective was to reach out in the community and get young men to work with them. And also we've had young ladies in there within high schools to change their mindsets about their future, who they were, what they are, who they shall become. We have Jonathan Coins, who's the city attorney,
10: mm-hmm.
9: Sharika King, who was Miss Southern University. And those are just a couple of people who was in that program who worked to lead the way. I was the person who worked with them in their teenage years.
10: Wow.
9: to help them with leadership development and achievement. And to this day, they're proud of those moments. They
10: always remind. How do you go out and find those young men and women and bring them into leadership, into this leadership program?
9: Well, what's going to take place is this. We will recruit, we'll put out, and we'll have informational meeting. We start with that process with them. We get the parents involved to let them know, because we do want parents involved in that program. We want them to understand what the children are doing, what they're going through. We do, number one, the members of our fraternity who work with these children, they have background checks, just as most organizations do. So we can go through and let the parents know who they are, who we are, what
10: right.
9: we do, and how we do it, and how our fraternity does it, because that's important, number one. Number two is we recruit from the schools, we recruit from the churches, mm-hmm. we recruit from organizations for young people to understand what this program is all about, and over the next few months, how the student will be developed and how we will work to mold their decisions when it comes down to leadership development and achievement, because it's about competition. It's about all those things. It's mm-hmm. about achievement. It's about setting standards for them. It's about them setting standards on how they will learn to lead the way. And we will teach them those skills. And that's important to them. It's important to me. It's important to the things that we have to see.
10: So I want you to talk about the importance of getting the community, the people who are listening and watching right now, involved in this 59th annual ball. It's not just a ball. It's about raising money to help these young men go off to college.
9: Right. And one of the most important things is that this ball, this scholarship ball, that's what it's all about, to help students in our Central Louisiana area, to help them and support them when it comes down to career choices, educational opportunities. It's the 59th annual Black and White Ball on May 23rd at the Alexander Convention Hall. We need support to give it right back. We don't keep the funds. We just give it right back to the community when it comes down to those scholarships.
10: And it's a good time. But tell people, not only is it the great Black and White Ball, the 59th annual, how can they reach out to the fraternity of Kappa Alpha Psi to give a donation, to connect, to be the change that they want to see in educating the next generation?
9: Well, one of the things that they can do, they can go on Eventbrite with Alexandria Alumni Chapter Kappa Alpha Psi.
10: Speak into the microphone.
9: Checks can be made to Alexandria Alumni Chapter Kappa Alpha Psi. We have different tiers. We have the Diamond Sponsorship and the Crimson and the Table and the Couple and the Individual tickets that are available for the Black and White Ball.
10: So there's all sorts of ways to give. Big shout out to the fraternity, the great men of Kappa Alpha Psi Fraternity Incorporated, Alexandria Alumni Chapter, their president, Dr. Keith Fox, and all of the men who are working to be the change that they want to see. It is the 59th annual ball, May 23rd. Mark your calendar. Roosevelt, thank you.
9: And thank you.
10: And thank the fraternity.
9: Thank you so much.
10: Hey, everybody, stay on point. We'll be back right after this.
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10: Welcome back, everybody, to the OPT network. This morning, we're talking to Billy Anderson. He is the Northern Louisiana coordinator. He joins us from Shreveport, Louisiana, from the Power Coalition. And we're talking about the power of coming together, especially during election season. Billy, good morning and welcome.
20: Thank you for having me. I'm excited to be on and talk to the folks all across Louisiana this morning. Thank you for having me.
10: Absolutely. It's our pleasure. So first of all, for people who don't know, what is the Power Coalition?
20: So the Power Coalition is a 501c3 nonprofit that's made up of a coalition of members from all across the state of Louisiana who basically advocate for low income and people of color in the state of Louisiana through civic engagement.
10: And so let's talk about the importance, Billy, of bringing people together, groups of people together in these times that we're living in.
20: Yeah, so, you know, historically, we've always been marginalized and kept apart. And we know that when we aren't working together, we can't build together. So now more than ever, it's important that not only that we work together, but we have a vision together to move each one of our cities, each one of our regions, each one of our neighborhoods forward. We see a lot of tragedies that's happening on the federal level, but it's making its way down to the state and local level. And we're still seeing people not working together, but they're facing the same common issues. So like you said, during our times now, we need to reflect back to what our ancestors did during the civil rights movement and come together behind one common cause and make sure that our neighborhoods, our schools, and that our loved ones are protected.
10: And so, Billy, what is the key to that? We are working right now as a media group and some other people in our community to revitalize the NAACP. What is the key to bringing people together and understanding?
20: I think that's the key. It's looking at some of our historical organizations like the NAACP, who has done the national chapter, local chapters have done great work in our cities. It's time to start revitalizing some of those programs, rethinking how those organizations should run, and like you said, start working together. The NAACP has historically shown its presence in community by being the advocates for voter registration, civic engagement, and we really have to bring those things back. Whether you join the national chapter or start a chapter in your own city, but those things are really important.
10: Why do you think it hasn't happened? Why do you think it isn't happening in certain regions?
20: I think, you know, we are letting some of our differences, those small differences that we have, maybe we may disagree politically on a candidate or certain things like that, or maybe people have run for office in the past and, you know, have, you know, been on different sides of things. But things like that, we have to put those things aside, because we have larger issues like the minimum wage gap that Louisiana hasn't had a minimum wage, I don't think, since I've been an adult. That's been 17 plus years. We're still the lowest state when it comes to several indicators of life across the country. And it's like we are still fighting over petty differences instead of actually coming together and, on some of these topics.
10: Mm-hmm. And so what is the greatest challenge you think that we all face as communities on coming together?
20: I really think it's the petty differences. People coming from different economic and socioeconomic backgrounds, not knowing how to work together, not knowing that they're facing the same issues no matter what side of the tracks that you're coming from. I think that's our biggest hurdle. But also having a general meeting space and a meeting time that people can understand. For example, we have a thing called Tuesday Morning Breakfast here in Shreveport. Every Tuesday morning, regardless of the weather, rain, sleet, or snow, that group is going to meet. So people need a common meeting space that they can know that I know on this Tuesday, if it's the first Tuesday, every Tuesday, no matter when it is, people need to know that there's a common meeting spot to where they can come and talk about what's going on in their community. Not necessarily air their grievances, but come together. So I think if we had an opportunity for folks to come together, but also a group spearheading that, that could really create change no matter where you are in Louisiana.
10: Do you think, Billy, that people have a misconception about what the NAACP is?
20: It that happens with a lot of organizations, especially those historic ones. The information I know about the NAACP, people have to understand there are restrictions when it comes to doing certain things, but there's also a lot of things that you can do. So there are plenty of misconceptions about what the NAACP does, but it's also about redefining of what does the NAACP look like for your local area, but also what does the NAACP look like moving forward. Mm-hmm. And I think, you know, our state convention has done a great job of really shaping of how that looks for Louisiana. We just have to get all of our local chapters on board with that vision and how they can move their individual regions forward in their own particular way.
10: And I want you to talk about, for those people who are listening and watching, a lot of people have shied away because they felt like the NAACP is kill the white man, or kill the political party that I don't agree with. Help to dispel that notion.
20: Yeah, it, you know, that's a common misnomer about what the NAACP is doing. But again, people have to look at what your local chapter is doing. Local chapters, you know, are 30 to 40 people who are all coming up with an agenda for their city. So it's like if your city and your NAACP says, okay, we want to focus on these three things, and that's going to be our agenda moving forward, that is your agenda. We can't look at what other chapters are doing or what, you know, what's going on federally. We have to look at what we can do in our own backyards.
10: Absolutely. And I just want to take this time to Billy to say that the hearts of not only the people in Central Louisiana, but around the state and around America go out to our family in Shreveport. Talk about the energy and where you guys are after the brokenness of such a tragedy.
20: Yeah, it's really a healing time, a time for healing and a time for prayer for our community. This incident was a wake-up call, but it's something that Shreveport is facing, but we've been seeing all over the country. Domestic violence is something that, you know, people deal with in silence. It's almost like a silent killer, to where folks oftentimes don't get to say anything unless it's too late. So this is still rocking our community. The incident happened just two blocks down from my house, so it's very close and near and dear to me. But Shreveport, we've been praying, and especially for the families, and really coming together, and this has brought us closer. But again, this has also shined a light on a situation that needs to be addressed, not only in Shreveport but all across the country, with women, men, folks in general being able to say something about what's going on behind the closed doors of their house.
10: And, you know, we can't leave out mental health and mental illness, especially in our community, that we have not really, you know, we haven't been, we just really haven't said, you know, mental health is happening and we need help in our community.
20: Yeah, and you know, that's a historic problem when it comes to, you know, Black families. We don't talk enough to each other about what's actually going on. And my pastor said a couple of weeks ago, you know, prayer is great, but therapy is also great. It's sometimes important to pair the two. You're praying, you're going to church, you're getting your faith right with God, but it's also, you may need a therapist to work through certain issues to get, you know, things that have happened in the past, to make sure that, you know, you're mentally okay and understand what happened in that situation and start healing from it. You know, you can't heal from something if it's constantly locked up and closed in. So we have to start bringing those situations out to a therapist and talking through them so that we don't have to deal with that suffrage and that pain anymore for our entire life.
10: Absolutely. We're going to take a break here, Billy, but when we come back, we're going to talk about Power to the People Roadshow. It's coming to Alexandria this Saturday. Stay on point and find out how you can get connected. We'll be back right after this.
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0: Hey, everybody. Good morning and welcome to On Point Talk, the Carlette Christmas Show. I'm Carlette Christmas. He's David Christmas.
1: Happy Tuesday, everybody. We're in the building.
0: It's Tuesday, May 12th, and we're making it straight on through the month. We hope your Tuesday morning and your week is off to a good start. And we remind you, as you're getting to wherever it is that you may be going, that on time could be late. Early is always better. And remember, stay engaged. Distracted driving is dangerous. You've got to send it, watch it, text it, tweet it, whatever it is. Pull over to a safe spot. And if you can't pull over, just think about waiting. Remember, school buses, school zones are in effect. And we remind you to watch out for kids who are certainly not paying attention to you. Their heads are down. They're distracted. And so we've got to do a better job. So we have a lot to get to on this Tuesday morning. We're so blessed that you're here. We're going to continue our conversations about the NAACP reactivation in Central Louisiana and how you can truly be a part of the change that you want to see. We talk about it every single day. And sometimes we even think, well, you know, there is nothing that I can do. It seems helpless and hopeless. And, you know, it's going to be what it's going to be. Well, that's just not true. There are things that we can do. We can come together. We can activate and we can take action to say that this is what we stand for in our community, D.C., and in Central Louisiana.
1: Absolutely.
0: So we're going to be talking about that. I love what Billy said earlier. We have to learn to work together. And that's something that is so powerful and so profound in this season.
1: Yes. Yes, Carlette, we're going to be talking a lot about humility because it takes humility for us all to come together. And we have to be okay with each other and okay with each other's flaws. And that's the most important part.
0: Right. And later in the show, we're going to have Dr. Keith Fox. The month of May is Mental Health Awareness Month. And we'll be talking about that and how we can understand mental health better and how we can get the help for ourselves and or our families or people that we know that could be struggling with mental health. So stay on point. We've got a lot to get to. And once again, thank you for being here. We'll be back right after this.
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9: Trump says the ceasefire between the U.S. and Iran is on life support. Good morning. I'm Wade Hampton. Your On Point Media News is brought to you by the Law Office of Malcolm Larvadane. What's the name? Larvadane. Donald Trump says he's considering restarting the U.S. Navy military escorts of ships through the Strait of Hormuz in an attempt to end the Iranian blockade of the vital waterway. He dismissed Iran's peace proposals as stupid and denied he was under any domestic pressure to reach a deal. Referring to the ceasefire in force since the 7th of April, Trump said, "I would call it the weakest right now after reading that piece of garbage they sent us. I didn't even finish reading it." Last week, the U.S. sent Iran a set of conditions for easing the conflict, mostly relating to preventing Tehran from being able to expand its nuclear program. At the weekend, Iran sent a counterproposal that Trump dismissed out of hand. Trump called off Project Freedom, the plan to escort oil tankers through the strait, after little more than 2 days last week, ostensibly to give Iran time to respond to his peace proposals. The plan for the military escort also had met resistance from Saudi Arabia, which said it would not allow its airspace or bases to be used to support something it regarded as escalatory. Your On Point Media News is brought to you by the Law Office of Malcolm Larvadane. What's the name? Larvadane.
10: Before the accident, I was actually on my way to take my mom something. 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

0: 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It's the time of the morning where we start with our OPT meditation, intention, and or thought for the day. 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This morning, the meditation says, turn out all thoughts of doubt and fear and resentment. Never tolerate them if you can help it. Bar the windows and doors of your mind against them, as you would bar your home against a thief who would steal in to take away your treasures. What greater treasures can you have than faith and courage and love? All these are stolen from you by doubt and fear and resentment. Face each day with peace and hope. They are results of true faith in God. Faith gives you a feeling of protection and safety that you can get only, that you can get in no other way.
1: In no other way, Carlette. So, this meditation is giving us an ominous warning about fear, doubt, and resentment, and how they are triplets of dysfunction, and they steal all of your power. You know, this, and it speaks very loudly about we have to guard against them as if we were guarding against a thief coming to rob our homes.
0: Yes.
1: It's trying to let us see how important this is, because all they are is a thief of your peace, your joy, your calmness. They come in, and when they get in, they're like the boogeyman that doesn't exist. But if you allow them to exist in your mind, they will steal so much from you that you cannot even recount what you've lost.
0: Mm-hmm.
1: Look, it is so important to get closer to God, so that, because where there is the presence of God, where there is faith in God, where there is belief in God, these things cannot exist if you have your spiritual your spiritual life intact.
0: Mm-hmm.
1: But your spiritual life is not going to be intact if you don't work on it. It's just like exercising your body. Your body is not going to be fit if your body doesn't get any exercise.

0: So, you know, we have to do more than just exist for this to happen. Because if we just allow ourselves to go along like there is nothing wrong and we don't have to guard against these things, they're going to come in and be all consuming in our lives. Mm-hmm. And we wonder why we're always never calm. We talked about calmness a couple of days ago and how important that is to our spiritual lives. We have to guard ourselves against doubt, fear, and resentment as if we were guarding our fortunes. You know, we're not going to let anybody come in and steal our money.
1: Right.
0: We guard that. What this is saying is we have to guard this with the same, we have to have the same ambition in guarding ourselves against these things as we would if we were guarding our money or our homes or our cars. You know, stand your ground. You have to stand your ground to guard against this stuff. Because if you just think that it's not real, then you're going to lose the battle. And you're going to be operating in fear, doubt, unbelief, and resentment. And let me tell you something. They're not coming to help.
1: I tell you, I really gave a lot of thought to this morning's meditation, as I do all of them.
0: Yes.
1: But I think that when you start talking about doubt, fear, and resentment, you know, you could easily bypass that and say, well, you know, no big deal. But then what I'm having to do even now is search myself for where those emotions are, where those feelings are. Because if I'm honest, I could be doubtful about just about anything. Fear creeps in. And, you know, in one of our programs, it says resentment is the number one offender. And I think that it is tied to fear and doubt. And, you know, as we're talking more and more about coming together, those are the triplets that you've been really talking about that we have to guard against, because fear of it not working out the way that I want, the fear of it's going to be what it's always been, I doubt we'll be able to do it because we never have been able to do it. And then those issues of resentment. If this person is going to be in it, I'm going to just tell you, I'm not going to be a part of it. The enemy has brought those triplets of deception in to keep us divided, to keep us divided as a group, to keep us divided as people, as couples. And then what has happened when I have been there was a time in my life where I was so full of resentment, and I was able to justify that resentment, because when you've been wronged, then you justify why you resent a person. And what I learned was that those resentments, or that resentment and those, kept me from God. They separated me from God, because he can't work in us when we're resentful. And the very people that we resent are the people probably that maybe God wants us to connect us to, DC.
0: Absolutely, Colette. And it's so very important to really understand that we are not wrestling against flesh and blood.
1: Mm-hmm.
0: That excludes everybody. You know, that any person, you know, we're fighting against principalities in high places, and we're fighting against darknesses and evil that we can't see with our eyes. So if we don't understand that the person next to me, no matter how I feel about them, it's not what I'm fighting.
1: Right.
0: I have to come to the realization that the fight is a spiritual fight. It's not a fleshly fight.
1: Yeah. And, you know, a lot of us really just don't understand how to fight in the spirit, you know, so we start to fight what? In the flesh.
0: Right.
2: You know, Carly, I was kind of coming in and
0: Fox.
2: glad. What's up, DC?
1: Dr. Fox in the house.
2: Glad to be here this morning and just listening, coming in. And you know what I found in my life, you know, resentment, when that starts to happen, all you do is really start to resent yourself.
1: Oh, wow.
2: You start to resent yourself for resenting the person in which you have the problems with. So, you know, DC good. Just said you're fighting yourself. So yeah. it doesn't make a lot of sense to have that resentment towards somebody else, because all it does is hurt you.
1: Mm-hmm.
2: And you end up just punching yourself the whole entire time.
0: Absolutely.
2: And just completely hurting yourself.
0: Absolutely. It's like you're drinking poison hoping the other person will die.
1: And Absolutely. I did it for you're a killing yourself. Long you're
0: killing,
1: time.
0: Killing yourself trying to get, you know, so the best thing that you can do is put it down. We have to have a good love walk and a good forgiving heart.
1: But you know, it's easy to say, DC and Dr. Fox, to put it down, especially when you have justifiably been hurt.
2: Yes.
0: Right.
2: Yes.
1: And the hardest thing, and I know for a long time, I just would not put it down. Now, there was a spiritual, I guess, awakening that happened that I eventually did, but I'm telling you, I carried this for years.
0: And a lot of places where we get caught up at with this type of thing is that we end up really resenting people or a situation that we sometimes they're not even real. You know mm-hmm. what I'm saying? Mm-hmm. We have to, and then we really have to understand forgiveness is not for the person we're forgiving.
2: Right.
0: Forgiveness right. is for us so that we can release. Forgiveness is for us so that we can release the resentment, the anger,
1: mm-hmm.
0: you know, all the things that come along with that, the doubt, all of these things. If we just forgive the person, it's over.
2: Right. Because a lot of times we resent because we want that person to feel the
1: That's
2: emotion.
1: Right. And the pain.
0: Resentment.
1: And the
0: pain. They're not going to feel your resentment.
2: That you're feeling. And that's not always going to happen. So sometimes it's just easier, as DC said, just to forgive the person and move on and allow yourself to come out of the pain that you're feeling.
1: And I'm going to tell you, as we're talking about groups, I can just feel like in the spirit that there's been so much pain in groups. And we have to forgive each other.
0: A lot of hurt.
1: We have to forgive ourselves. And we got to come together. And the meditation says we can pray about these triplets of deception, resentment, fear, and doubt like this. It says, I pray that I may feel protected and safe. But not only when I'm in the harbor, I pray that I may have protection and safety even in the midst of the storms of life. The storms of life are coming.
0: Oh, they're coming.
1: And the only way to fight those storms is through the power of God.
0: Absolutely. You have to have the proper spiritual conditioning to deal with these things that are going to come, because they're going to come.
1: Oh, yeah.
0: They're coming. You're not going to live life without having thorns, you know. And so when these thorns of life come, you have to have the right spiritual conditioning to deal with them spiritually versus trying to deal with them carnal.
1: Right. There you go. That's a lot to meditate on this morning. That is our OPT meditation, intention and or thought for the day, sponsored by Healthy Blue, providing real health solutions for those who need a little help. 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

0: Welcome back, everybody, to the OPT Network. Our resident psychologist, Dr. Keith Fox, is in the house. The month of May is Mental Health Awareness Month, and we're talking about mental health and what we're experiencing, not only here in our great city, in our state, and in America. Dr. Fox, good morning.
1: Good morning. Happy to be here.
0: Man, I'm going to tell you, every other week, every other time that we talk, there is something else making the news that affects not only the people that are going through mental health, but our mental health. We just saw in the news a four-year-old shot another four-year-old, shot and killed another four-year-old accidentally. How do we begin to talk about that?
1: You know, I know we said this is Mental Health Awareness Month, but we're starting to look at what everything that's happening in the world. Mental Health Awareness Year.
0: Yes.
1: Year round.
0: Yes.
1: Because right now, Carlette, this world is just trauma infected by a lot of different things that's going on. Every other day, we see something happening either in our local community, in the world, that's having an impact on our mental health. So we have to be aware that a lot of people surrounding us are just not okay.
0: And so how do you begin to help a community that is in so much pain from the death of a baby due to an accident?
1: When you have a person that's going through a grief cycle, as I was chatting with a mother last week who had lost her infant, she was going through the grief cycle. But when a whole community as a whole is going through a grief cycle, the only way to combat that is that we have to help each other. We have to be each other's keeper and make sure that each other, the person to my left, the person to my right, the person to my front, the person to my back, we have to look out for each other and ask each other, are we okay?
0: And so in our community, and I always go back to our community because, you know, historically, you know, even from slavery, we've overcome.
1: Mm-hmm.
0: And we never have overcome with help.
1: Mm-hmm.
0: So how do we change that and say, I need help? How do I reach out for help?
1: Yeah. You know, going back to slavery, we had to learn to overcome on our own. But what we did, we reached out to each other. Even in the slave quarters, that was a community. It was a community of people that stood together and tried to do the things that we need to do to overcome. But, you know, somewhere along the way, we lost that concept. We felt like, well, now I make a little money or I have a good job. Now I can do it by myself. Mm. I don't need that community anymore,
0: right?
1: Because now I'm on the team of me. But when trauma hits you, trauma does not have a name. Trauma does not have specific people that it gravitates to. When trauma hits you, those same people that you feel like you didn't need, now you need them now. So it's important to stay connected to the people around you, so you are there when they need you, or you can be there if you need them.
0: And so what is being there, what does that look like in your opinion?
1: It means being that support person, that person that's helping you in that time of need, being that person that's saying that if you need that shoulder to lean on, or if you need that extra foot to stand on, I'm going to be there for you. We have to be cognizant, Carlette, of there's so much that's going on in our community. And we also have to be cognizant that a lot of times people are not asking for help, but need it. But then when it's too late, when we're in the funeral home, when we are in the church looking over a body, or we're in the hospital looking at somebody that's critically ill because of something that has happened to them, now it's too late.
0: Wow.
1: We have to hit those things before. Or God forbid, we find somebody in a car with a gunshot wound to their head. Or in the back room who've hung themselves. Now it's too late. What we have to do is now. We have to do what I call the preventative measure. What's the preventative measure, Dr. Fox? Making sure you and the people in your circle, going back to that word again, are okay.
0: And so, like you said, we're not just taking a month. We're taking it day by day, week by week, and we're trying to make this conversation more familiar, more comfortable. So how do people who do need help, they've been traumatized because of the loss of a child or whatever the reason, say to them, okay, you need a counselor?
1: That's a two-way thing that has to happen. First of all, you have to be able to recognize red flags that a person is putting out.
0: Okay.
1: Okay. That's the first thing. When those red flags come out, that's normally a person asking for help. When you see those red flags, don't ignore it. Don't feel like, oh, this person is just trying to get attention or this person is being dramatic. Don't ignore those red flags. Reach out to that person and see what they need. And if you feel as though it's something beyond what you can do, then yes, ask that person. Take that person. I've had people to call me for other people. Bring them to me just to make sure that you get help. The last thing you want to happen as an individual, and I tell all our listeners out there, if you see a red flag and you ignore it and something traumatizing happens to that person, that can live with you for a long time. So if you do see those red flags and you do feel like that person needs help, don't ignore that person. Just reach out, make the call, ask them what they need, empathize with them. And if it's something that goes beyond what you can do, mm-hmm. take that person to somebody and get them help.
0: So since we've been having these conversations, you're seeing more people that are coming to you saying,
1: yes, absolutely.
0: I don't know what to do. Right. How do you start to help those people?
1: Right. The first thing I tell them, you've done the most important thing is walk through that door. It's hard sometimes just to walk through the door. I've had people literally tell me, Dr. Fox, I rolled up to your door, got ready to turn around in my car and leave, but something told me to come in. And when I came in, the first step was made, and now I feel a whole lot better. The first step is walking through that door and sitting down and acknowledging, yes, I do need help. Yes, my mind, my body, my spirit is not right. I need somebody to help me.
0: So there's so many people right now, and we've been talking about this a lot, who are dealing with grief.
1: Yes.
0: And it's happening almost daily or weekly.
1: Daily. It's happening daily.
0: And so you have to bury a child. We saw 8 caskets not so long ago in Shreveport. And we saw that family, that community, our state in grief. How do you deal with the grief of children, of babies?
1: I had a mother to come in my office last week, and she said, Dr. Fox, this is my first time giving myself permission to grieve. And I asked her, why didn't you want to grieve? She said, because I felt like if I grieved, I was forgetting about my child. I was letting my child go. So I felt like I had to be strong, and I couldn't grieve. I couldn't allow myself to cry, because if I did, that was saying to me that I'm forgetting about him. So I'm trying to keep his memory alive. And I told her, when you're going through the grief cycle, it's okay to have those tears. It's okay to say that I am missing my child while at the same time taking care of myself. Grieving does not mean that you are forgetting that loved one. Grieving means that you're giving yourself permission to take time to take care of yourself.
0: We're going to take a break here, but when we come back, we're going to talk about protecting our mental health and getting the help that we need. Stay on point. We're back right after this.

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0: Welcome back, everybody, to the OPT Network. Dr. Keith Fox is our resident psychologist on point and a friend of the OPT, and we're talking about mental health awareness, not just for 1 month, but for every day. And during the break, we were talking about so many young people dying. Mm-hmm. Used to be it was just old people who died, but now there's death from overdoses, there's gunshot wounds and fatal, you know, so many deaths. How do you help people to get past the shame of how their loved one died, how their child died, to get help?
1: The shame can actually be a crutch to your healing. It can actually be a band-aid to your healing, because you're not allowing yourself to move past the shame in order to deal with the root cause of your grief. You're dealing with two things. You're dealing with what happened, the trauma, but you're dealing with the shame at the same time. So you may spend 5 or 6 years getting through the shame, and then now you're finally ready to deal with the trauma. But if you would have started dealing with the trauma in the beginning and got past the shame, then you'd have been further along in the healing process.
0: What does shame say? What does it do?
1: Shame said that I don't want to tell people what's going on because I'm afraid of how they're going to look at me. That's shame. Shame is, I'm afraid of how you're going to view me if I tell you this is what actually happened. If I had a family member to commit suicide, I'm not going to tell you that because you've looked at me as this certain way. I looked at my family's this certain way, and now I'm telling you this. Now you're going to look at me, or I perceive you're going to look at me or my family totally different. So we're going to hide that. We're going to say it's something else, because we're trying to get through that shame. But the problem is with the shame is you're never dealing with the grief. Wow. Because you're dealing with the shame.
0: Wow. So how do you deal with the shame?
1: You deal with the shame by saying that it's okay that I can talk about this. I can compartmentalize this of what happened and not worry about the effects that it has on me or my family, because I'm trying to take care of me. And once you realize you're trying to take care of yourself and or your family, then you can get past the shame. But here's the thing about the shame. You have to understand that you or your family is not the first or would not be the last that this has happened to. That's the power of group therapy, and that's the power of when we do our Strength and Families class, when everybody starts talking about what's going on. You realize, wow, your kid is doing that as well. Your kid is tearing the house up. Your kid is cursing you. You're a single mom, or you're a single dad as well. You start to realize that it's not only me. So that takes that embarrassment of the shame away, and now you can deal with the real issue.
0: Does anger come up in that shame?
1: Absolutely. Absolutely anger comes up, because you can kind of look at the grief process and look at shame kind of parallel, because it's a lot of the same features that are in there, the denial, the anger, the bargaining, the depression, the acceptance. You can look at all that in shame as well as in the grief process. So you're trying to deal with two things at one time. So you take the shame out of it and you deal with it all at once in the grief process.
0: So what about those parents who've lost children and they did everything they could? And not only are they grieving, but they're mad. They're mad with the person who died, the child who died. How do you help them?
1: You let them know it's okay to feel those emotions, okay? The emotion's okay. If you want to feel anger because you lost a loved one, yes, feel the emotion. By all means, I'm telling our viewers, feel the emotion. But then learn how to use that emotion to talk about the traumatic experience of what happened. I tell people in the grief process all the time, it's not a 2 month, 3 month, 4 month, 1 year, 2 year. That cycle can last for years. You can go up and down that grief cycle, but don't feel like if I'm working through the cycle and I hadn't got to acceptance yet, then something's wrong with me. That's not what that means. That means that you're just giving yourself permission to process through the cycle to get to the point of acceptance.
0: What does your tribe need to do for you? Because we don't always know what to say in those instances.
1: Your tribe needs to say that I offer support. Your tribe needs to say, the biggest question you can say is, what can I do to help you? That's the biggest thing that your tribe can say. Mm-hmm. What can I do to help you? And not ignore it. Mm-hmm. Because once you ignore it, you can actually cause more trauma to that person that's already going through it. And you may not know what to say. A lot of people don't respond when people reach out to them for help because they don't know what to say.
0: Right.
1: But the biggest thing you can say, even if you don't know the meticulous words, what can I do to help? How can I be there for you? Even if it's someone that you may have a disagreement with and they're reaching out to you, telling you that they're hurting, what can I do to help? And that's the biggest thing you can do.
0: What about those people that, and we've all done it, say, I know what you're going through?
1: That's a statement that can be traumatizing within itself.
0: Wow.
1: Okay. And I can speak to that as a mental health professional. I will never say to anybody that sits in my office that I know what you're going through, because I don't. I can say I empathize with you, but I can't say that I know exactly what you're going through, because if Carlette Christmas comes into my office and says, Dr. Fox, I lost this person, that person, and that person, I may have lost the same three people in my life, but I don't know exactly what your body, mind, soul, and spirit is feeling. So I can't say I know what you're going through. We say that for a reason. We say that to try to make that person feel good. So we say, yeah, I know what you're going through.
0: Mm-hmm.
1: But that's not the way to deal with that, because truly we don't know what that person needs. So the biggest thing that we can say is, I empathize with you. I empathize that you're hurting. I empathize with your pain. And going back to that question, now, what can I do to help?
0: And a lot of people, do they even know what you can do to help?
1: A lot of people don't know. A lot of people don't know. That's why it's so important to ask that person. And that person may say, I don't know what I need.
0: Right.
1: At that point, then I would encourage you to have that person to seek a professional to help them to dig down to find out exactly what they need. Because a lot of times people walk in my office, they don't know what they need. So sometimes it takes a while for us to actually pinpoint and have that eye-opening experience or that light bulb moment to come on and say, this is it. This is what we've been working towards. But something that takes a while to get there. Mental health awareness is tough. And here's the thing. It happens with all of us. If you look back throughout your life, every one of us has gone through some type of mental health trauma in our lives. Whether small or large, we have all experienced mental health. Even when you are crying. And I'll ask our listeners, anybody out there who's cried once in their life, that deals with mental health, because it's an emotional, it's a mind thing. What am I crying for?
0: Mm.
1: So we do. We all deal with mental health.
0: It's heavy, but healing is available. And you can start the journey to healing by calling Dr. Keith Fox at Cognitive Consults. 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
1: As always, my pleasure.
0: Hey, everybody, stay on point. We're back right after this.

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9: 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We're glad you're here on this Tuesday morning. And, you know, we're talking about all of the things that are happening in our community and how we can work to be the change that we want to see. And we're trying to create conversations around helping each other. We're trying to build tribes, DC, that we can come together for the greater good of all of us.
10: Yes, we have to get our groups functioning in the capacity that they can help to move our social situation forward, you know, as people of color. We have to, you know, get serious about these groups. And that, I'm going to tell you, there's a lot of people that have joined the NAACP. There's a lot more people who will join. And we're trying to, because we have enough people now, but we're trying to get as many people as we can before Friday so that when we send off the names that have registered to be a part of the NAACP, all those people will be able to vote when it comes time to pick the leadership. So if you're not involved, if you wait to get involved until after, and certainly we can appreciate that, you want to see it shape and form up before you become a member, that's fine, that's your right. But if you want to have a voice in who's going to be the leadership, you need to call us and join now. You have to join before it gets started. You don't want to wait until it gets started and then say, okay, well, that I wouldn't have picked that person, but, you know, you're not going to be in the decision-making process if you're not a member. So to be a part of the decision-making process of the leadership, you have to be a member. So we're asking people, we're going to be here until 9 a.m. You can call us. It takes about 35 to 40 seconds to do the application. We'll circle back and get the $30 donation that it costs a year to be a member from you later. But we have to have the name. So the number you can reach us at the station until 9 is 484-2500. This is for all of Rapides Parish, 484-2500. You can reach me anytime, a.m. or p.m. I'll wake up out of my sleep and register somebody if I need to. That's how important this is to me. And that number is 264-9146. 264-9146. Of course, that area code is 318. And we'll take your calls. We'll take your calls during the day here. You know, you may have something to say that may impress somebody to join. So we'll take your calls after this 9 o'clock hour. We're going to be coming up with the
9: after
10: top of the 8
9: hour. 8 o'clock hour.
10: After this 8 o'clock, excuse me, we're going into the 8 o'clock hour.
9: Mm-hmm.
10: And what we're going to be doing is we don't have a guest. We're going to sit and we're going to play the top of the hour and then the meditation. And then we're going to come back and ask people to go ahead and be the change that they want to see and make a decision today to become a part of the NAACP here in Central Louisiana.
9: And
10: it is important.
9: And I know that a lot of people, because of your job status, because of a lot of things, you may not want to publicly become a part of the NAACP. And we feel that because we were some of those people, too, for a very long time.
10: Right.
9: But the more information that we have, the more powerful we are. And we understand that the NAACP is not this radical group. It is an organization that was born in 1909, founded in 1909, that came together for the equality of all people of color.
10: Standing up for equality. And it's so important, too, Carlette, that we understand the NAACP is not anything to be ashamed of.
9: Right.
10: Were it not for the NAACP, some of the rights that you enjoy today, you would not be enjoying.
9: Exactly.
10: If people wouldn't have come out of themselves, and we always talk about MAGA, but MAGA is unapologetically MAGA. You got to respect that about them.
9: Right.
10: And we need to be able to stand up and say to anybody, yes, I'm part of the NAACP because I'm for what's right and I'm for equal rights for all. That's really all it's about,
9: mm-hmm.
10: protecting the rights of all people. And it doesn't matter if we're protecting the rights of a white person, a black person, a Jewish person, an Indian person. If their rights have been violated, they call the NAACP.
9: A gay person.
10: It doesn't matter what it is.
9: Right.
10: It's about the rights of all people. And so let's get it together, y'all. We need as many members as we can get so that when we send this off to the national NAACP, they'll see we're not playing here in Central Louisiana. We come to play.
9: And I just think that this is a time now that we should all be on high alert. If you have a pulse and you are seeing how our rights are being rolled back right in front of our eyes legally, if you don't feel that in some real way, then it's possible that you're not really engaged enough, or you don't feel like these things are going to hinder you and your family. Not only are they going to hinder you and your family, they're going to hinder all of us. We're going to go to the top of the hour, then the OPT meditation, and then we'll be back. Stay on point. We'll be right back.
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15: Trump says the ceasefire between the U.S. and Iran is on life support. Good morning. I'm Wade Hampton. Your On Point Media News is brought to you by the Law Office of Malcolm Larvadane. What's the name? Larvadane. Donald Trump says he's considering restarting the U.S. Navy military escorts of ships through the Strait of Hormuz in an attempt to end the Iranian blockade of the vital waterway. He dismissed Iran's peace proposals as stupid and denied he was under any domestic pressure to reach a deal. Referring to the ceasefire in force since the 7th of April, Trump said, "I would call it the weakest right now after reading that piece of garbage they sent us. I didn't even finish reading it." Last week, the U.S. sent Iran a set of conditions for easing the conflict, mostly relating to preventing Tehran from being able to expand its nuclear program. At the weekend, Iran sent a counterproposal that Trump dismissed out of hand. Trump called off Project Freedom, the plan to escort oil tankers through the strait, after little more than 2 days last week, ostensibly to give Iran time to respond to his peace proposals. The plan for the military escort also had met resistance from Saudi Arabia, which said it would not allow its airspace or bases to be used to support something it regarded as escalatory. Your On Point Media News is brought to you by the Law Office of Malcolm Larvadane. What's the name? Larvadane.
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2: Welcome back, everybody, to the OPT Network. 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This morning, the meditation says, turn out all thoughts of doubt and fear and resentment. Never tolerate them if you can help it. Bar the windows and doors of your mind against them as you would bar your home against a thief who would steal in to take away your treasures. What greater treasures can you have than faith and courage and love? All these are stolen from you by doubt and fear and resentment. Face each day with peace and hope. They are results of true faith in God. Faith gives you a feeling of protection and safety that you can get in no other way.
4: In no other way, Carlette. So this meditation is giving us an ominous warning about fear, doubt, and resentment, and how they are triplets of dysfunction, and they steal all of your power. You know, this, and it speaks very loudly about we have to guard against them as if we were guarding against a thief coming to rob our homes.
2: Yes.
4: It's trying to let us see how important this is, because all they are is a thief of your peace, your joy, your calmness. They come in, and when they get in, they're like the boogeyman that doesn't exist. But if you allow them to exist in your mind, they will steal so much from you that you cannot even recount what you've lost.
2: Mm-hmm.
4: Look, it is so important to get closer to God so that, because where there is the presence of God, where there is faith in God, where there is belief in God, these things cannot exist if you have your spiritual spiritual life intact.
2: Mm-hmm.
4: But your spiritual life is not going to be intact if you don't work on it. It's just like exercising your body. Your body is not going to be fit if your body doesn't get any exercise.
2: Mm-hmm.
4: So, you know, we have to do more than just exist for this to happen. Because if we just allow ourselves to go along like there is nothing wrong and we don't have to guard against these things, they're going to come in and be all consuming in our lives.
2: Mm-hmm.
4: And we wonder why we're always never calm. We're, you know, we talked about calmness a couple of days ago and how important that is to our spiritual lives. We have to guard ourselves against doubt, fear, and resentment as if we were guarding our fortunes. You know, we're not going to let anybody come in and steal our money.
2: Right.
4: We guard that. What this is saying is we have to guard this with the same, we have to have the same ambition in guarding ourselves against these things

0: as we would if we were guarding our money or our homes or our cars. You know, stand your ground. You have to stand your ground to guard against this stuff. Because if you just think that it's not real, then you're going to lose the battle. And you're going to be operating in fear, doubt, unbelief, and resentment. And let me tell you something. They're not coming to help.
1: I tell you, I really gave a lot of thought to this morning's meditation, as I do all of them.
0: Yes.
1: But I think that when you start talking about doubt, fear, and resentment, you know, you could easily bypass that and say, well, you know, no big deal. But then what I'm having to do, even now, is search myself for where those emotions are, where those feelings are. Because if I'm honest, I could be doubtful about just about anything. Fear creeps in. And, you know, in one of our programs, it says resentment is the number one offender. And I think that it is tied to fear and doubt. And, you know, as we're talking more and more about coming together, those are the triplets that you've been really talking about that we have to guard against, because fear of it not working out the way that I want, the fear of it's going to be what it's always been. I doubt we'll be able to do it because we never have been able to do it. And then those issues of resentment. If this person is going to be in it, I'm going to just tell you, I'm not going to be a part of it. The enemy has brought those triplets of deception in to keep us divided, to keep us divided as a group, to keep us divided as people, as couples. And then what has happened when I have been there was a time in my life where I was so full of resentment, and I was able to justify that resentment, because when you've been wronged, then you justify why you resent a person. And what I learned was that those resentments, or that resentment and those, kept me from God. They separated me from God, because he can't work in us when we're resentful. And the very people that we resent are the people probably that maybe God wants us to connect us to, DC.
0: Absolutely, Corlett. And it's so very important to really understand that we are not wrestling against flesh and blood.
1: Mm-hmm.
0: That excludes everybody. You know, that any person, you know, we're fighting against principalities in high places. And we're fighting against darknesses and evil that we can't see with our eyes. So if we don't understand that the person next to me, no matter how I feel about them, it's not what I'm fighting.
1: Right.
0: I have to come to the realization that the fight is a spiritual fight. It's not a fleshly fight.
1: Yeah. And, you know, a lot of us really just don't understand how to fight in the spirit, you know, so we start to fight what in the flesh,
0: right?
2: You know, Carly, I was coming in and glad what's up, DC?
1: Dr. Fox in the house.
2: Glad to be here this morning and just listening, coming in. And you know what I found in my life, you know, resentment, when that starts to happen, all you do is really start to resent yourself.
1: Oh, wow.
2: You start to resent yourself for resenting the person in which you have the problems with. So, you know, like DC just said, you're fighting yourself. So it doesn't make a lot of sense to have that resentment towards somebody else, because all it does is hurt you.
1: Mm-hmm.
2: And you end up just punching yourself the whole entire time.
0: Absolutely.
2: And just completely hurting yourself.
0: Absolutely. It's like you're drinking poison hoping the other person will die.
1: And I did it for
0: you're killing yourself trying to, you know, so... The best thing that you can do is put it down. We have to have a good love walk and a good forgiving heart.
1: But you know, it's easy to say, DC and Dr. Fox, to put it down, especially when you have justifiably been hurt.
2: Yes.
0: Right.
2: Yes.
1: And the hardest thing, and I know for a long time, I just would not put it down. Now, there was a spiritual, I guess, awakening that happened that I eventually did. But I'm telling you, I carried this for years.
0: And a lot of places where we get caught up at with this type of thing is that we end up really resenting people or a situation that we sometimes they're not even real. You know what I'm saying? Mm-hmm. We have to, and then we really have to understand forgiveness is not for the person we're forgiving.
2: Right.
0: Forgiveness right. is for us so that we can release. Forgiveness is for us so that we can release the resentment, the anger.
1: Mm-hmm.
0: You know, all the things that come along with that, the doubt, all of these things. If we just forgive the person, it's over.
2: Right, because a lot of times we resent because we want that person to feel the
1: that's
2: emotion.
1: Right. And the pain.
0: And the pain. They're not going to feel your resentment.
2: That you're feeling. And that's not always going to happen. So sometimes it's just easier, as DC said, just to forgive the person and move on and allow yourself to come out of the pain that you're feeling.
1: And I'm going to tell you, as we're talking about groups, I can just feel like in the spirit that there's been so much pain in groups. And we have to forgive each other.
0: A lot of hurt.
1: We have to forgive ourselves. And we got to come together. And the meditation says we can pray about these triplets of deception, resentment, fear, and doubt like this. It says, I pray that I may feel protected and safe. But not only when I'm in the harbor, I pray that I may have protection and safety even in the midst of the storms of life. The storms of life are coming.
0: Oh, they're coming.
1: And the only way to fight those storms is through the power of God. DC.
0: Absolutely. You have to have the proper spiritual conditioning to deal with these things that are going to come, because they're going to come.
1: Oh, yeah.
0: They're coming. You're not going to live life without having thorns, you know. And so when these thorns of life come, you have to have the right spiritual conditioning to deal with them spiritually versus trying to deal with them carnal.
1: Right. There you go. That's a lot to meditate on this morning. That is our OPT meditation, intention and or thought for the day, sponsored by Healthy Blue, providing real health solutions for those who need a little help. 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

0: Hey, everybody. We're glad you're here on this Tuesday morning. We hope that your morning and your week is off to a good start. And if it isn't, you know, we can change the way that our day is going by changing what's coming out of our mouths. And we really have to take heed to what that means, that there's power in the words that we're speaking to ourselves, that we're putting out in the atmosphere, and that we're saying to others. And, you know, I always go back to what the Bible says. It says that we can have what we say. I believe that to be true. I believe that our words have power, and I believe that the enemy uses our words against us. So we have to be very careful that we are speaking words that edify, words that encourage, words that empower. Our words matter, and your words matter. I don't know who that's for. Just a thought for this morning. You know, as we're on this journey to reactivate the NAACP, you know, DC had just really gotten an unction from the Holy Spirit that it was going to be his call to bring people together from this microphone, from this platform. Big ups to Bishop Wayne Thomas and Rick Horton and Bishop Wayne Thomas' wife, Sharissa, who are all on the grounds to say, yeah, we'll be a part of it. And big, big shout out to every single person that has reached out to us and said, you know what, I will be the change that I want to see. For just $30 a year, it's a donation that goes to the national headquarters of the NAACP to reactivate this chapter in Rapides Parish. And, you know, I was thinking this morning in my prayer time and meditation time why it's been so quiet on the radio and why people just don't really seem to be up in arms about what we're seeing happen before our very eyes. We are seeing Jim Crowism in real time. And in my lifetime, I never thought that I would see or be in this fight to activate our rights to vote, that we would watch primarily all white men make a decision about who their voters would be and how those maps would be drawn. I don't know. I just never thought that I would see it, that I could be a part of raising my voice to be the change. You know, I love Mahatma Gandhi and have read a lot of his work. And this is who Dr. King really modeled in the civil rights movement, because he believed in nonviolence and he believed in being the change that we want to see. And, you know, we can say these words, but then when the rubber meets the road, are we going to opt in or are we going to opt out? And that's the real question. You know, I realize, and I said it during the meditation, and I'll say it again because I think it bears repeating. A lot of people have been hurt in groups. A lot of people have been hurt by church hurt, which is yet another group. But the more we're learning about taking ourselves out of that victim role and just understanding that people are people, and that, yeah, you hurt me, but I've hurt some people too. And if we can put all that hurt down, and a lot of people just aren't going to do it.
1: Put the hurt down.
0: It just can't do it, won't do it. But for those of you who will consider putting the hurt down and saying, you know, I don't have to be a leader, but I can be a good member. And then there are those people that say, I could be a good leader.
1: Right.
0: You know, there are all sorts of people out there that should consider this call, DC.
1: Yes, and we're asking people, and we have enough people to start the chapter. It's important now to get as many people involved as possible so that they can be involved in the leadership making decisions. Mm-hmm. Because the next meeting that we have, we're going to have a big meeting, and it's going to be a lot of people because there's going to be a lot of people joining. And everyone needs to make their voice heard first here. Here, as it pertains to the leadership. So we need everybody that wants to be a part to give us a call. You can reach me at 264-9146. I've already gotten a few people. This is why I got three applications here this morning. And, you know, we just need people to keep trickling in. Just keep trickling in. And before you know it, we're going to have a larger group than what we even thought we were going to have. And that group is going to come together and start making decisions together by way of voting. We will be voting for the decisions that we make. The group is going to make the decisions, not any one person. Of course, everybody will have the opportunity to say what it is that they want to say as it pertains to what we want to do with the group. But it's very important. Lake Charles is 100.1 FM, Mitzi. 100.1 in Lake Charles. So FM 100.1. So it is very important that everybody who wants to be involved, go ahead and stop what you're doing and get involved.
0: Mm-hmm.
1: Take a 1 minute. It takes literally 45 seconds to fill out the application. And all we need really is your name, address, date of birth, and phone number.
0: Mm-hmm.
1: That's it.
0: And, you know, if you're one of those people that has talked about what didn't go right and what they didn't do right, what went wrong, here's your opportunity to get involved, to be heard. And isn't it so ironic that we would be talking about voting for the leaders of the NAACP and how important your vote is?
1: And how important it is for people who are good at leadership to join.
0: Right.
1: You know, you may be the person that makes this thing go right. We need all of us. All of us. We need everybody's supply. Everybody is somebody in this situation.
0: Mm-hmm.
1: Nobody is too little or too big to be a part of the NAACP.
0: And let me just tell you about the reach. We've had people in Monroe.
1: Yes.
0: Call and say, hey, can I sign up for membership in the NAACP in Central Louisiana? We are in the center of the state. We're reaching most of the state of Louisiana, and there is so much power in our voice and in our vote. And if you don't feel angry and concerned about what we're seeing happening right before our eyes, then you probably need to check your own pulse. You know, we're doing this work for the next generation, just like they did it in the 60s for us today, to have these rights that are being rolled back every time you look at the news.
1: Yes.
0: You know, there's been another decision to roll something else back.
1: 264-9146. 264-9146. You can call me AM or PM. I will wake up out of my rest at 1, 2 in the morning and sign you up. You may work odd hours. You know, it doesn't matter to me. We just want to get this done, and we want to get it done with as many people as possible.
0: And I'm going to tell you,
1: be the change.
0: I was really, really proud to see all of the people who flooded our state capitol last Friday to make their voices heard, to say, you know what, we're not going to stand for this. You know,
1: we're going to do what we can.
0: We're going to do what we can.
1: We're going to do everything that's legally possible to provoke change in our communities.
0: Right.
1: This is where we start, ladies and gentlemen. We have to start here. 264-9146.
0: And let me just say this. This is not a grassroots movement. The NAACP has been in existence since 1909. So it's been around for decades. And the purpose of the NAACP is to provide legal action, legal justice, civil rights for our civil rights, our voting rights and advocacy, economic opportunity, education, health and environment, and housing. And these are all things that we're seeing that are slowly right before our eyes
1: rolling
0: stripped away. So we got to come together. If not now, then when?
1: Let's come together, ladies and gentlemen. 264-9146. We need you. We need you.
0: And we need churches and pastors. Remember, churches and pastors were the heartbeat of the civil rights movement.
1: They were the reason why it happened the way that it happened. Yeah. People got convicted and they made their voices heard.
0: That's it.
1: And they got a lot accomplished with a lot less than what we have today.
0: Yeah.
1: Don't let our privilege be the reason why we lose our privilege.
0: Ooh, powerful. 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
0: 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It's all about the reactivation of the Central Louisiana or the Rapides chapter of the NAACP. Big, big shout out to the Avoyelles chapter of the NAACP, Dr. Rosa Parit. And her incredible leadership team.
1: And Reverend Chris Augustine.
0: And Reverend Chris Augustine, who was the past president. Many of the good folk down in our parish, the parish that DC and I are from, Avoyelles Parish, have really been inspirational in helping us to go on this journey to reactivate the NAACP?
1: My sister LaTanja Williams is part of that group, and she's also running for city council there in Marksville. Make sure you look that up. LaTanja Williams, she's on the ballot there in Marksville.
0: And remember to vote, vote, vote. And as we're talking about the NAACP, and we mentioned Bishop Wayne Thomas and his wife Sharissa Thomas and Rick Horton, we've all come together not to do anything other than to galvanize people so that we can start the chapter. And Rick is going to be at Zion Hill Church Family this morning at 10 a.m. And he's going to be talking to a group there, a group of seniors, about registering for the NAACP, D.C.
1: Absolutely. And if you're a senior that's going to be in that meeting, register to join the NAACP.
0: Mm-hmm.
1: Join the NAACP. We really, really, really want to get as many people as we can. And also with that, you will be able to be a you will be able to be involved in the leadership making decisions. So
0: absolutely,
1: you want to be a part of that. You want to listen to the people that are wanting to be in leadership. You need to listen to them talk, see what they bring to the table. And you can decipher who's going to be better leaders.
0: Right.
1: Just through their conversation. And so, yeah, be a part of that.
0: And that's going to be at 312 Hunter Street in Pineville, Zion Hill Church Family. Thank them for reaching out and saying, hey, we'd like to have somebody come on over. If your church wants to have somebody come on over and register people, just give us a shout, 318-264-9146. Thank you to all the pastors and all of the pastors who are over congregations that say, yeah, you know, we'll get involved and we'll also speak to and let our members know about the NAACP. And as I said earlier, you know, the move of the NAACP happened within the church. And the church has always been our safe place and the place that we're having to turn back to for those of us who have maybe turned away from.
1: Yes, Carlette, and we can't say enough about the leadership of our pastors in Central Louisiana. They hold such weight in the communities that we serve. It is important that as many pastors as can get involved will get involved.
0: Mm-hmm.
1: You know, and you know, they're just very good leaders. They understand how to deal with people. They understand how to deal with people that are not easy to deal with.
0: Mm-hmm.
1: You know, trust me, that's a gift from God.
0: Right.
1: You know, because everybody's not easy to deal with. You know, you see Miss Sally over there, she looked nice until she started raising hell. So, you know, we need people that understand how to have a humility with other people.
0: Right.
1: And know how to talk to people and appreciate people and be able to see the gifts that other people have, the gift of service. You know, pastors are specialists in seeing people's talents and being able to use them for the greater good of the community, for the people at large.
0: Absolutely.
1: So we need those people.
0: Mm-hmm.
1: We need everybody to be the change that they want to see, because we all want the change.
0: Mm-hmm.
1: I haven't talked to a person yet who don't want change. You know, so, you know, call me at 264-9146. We'll get you signed up. It takes about 45 seconds. And as far as the $30 donation, we'll get that when we circle back. We need to get this baby up and running. And we're not going to let money stop us from doing nothing.
0: Absolutely. And
1: we
0: is,
1: got money. All
0: and it,
1: of
0: them. And we do. And it is a $30 donation that goes to the National NAACP.
1: And some of it goes to the local chapter.
0: And some of it
1: goes.
0: That's
1: how we start out with the money that we're going to have. So,
0: right.
1: And then, of course, we'll all be doing whatever we need to do to get it to do what we needed to do. We may put fundraising communities together. Committees together. There's so much we have to do.
0: Mm-hmm.
1: But we can't do any of it until we get the chapter up and get as many people registered as possible. We need you.
0: Right.
1: We need you. If you're listening to us, we're talking to you.
0: Yeah.
1: Yep, you right there. We're talking to you.
0: Mm-hmm.
1: I hear you. I hear you in the spirit saying they can't be talking about me.
0: Yeah.
1: Yes, we're talking about you. We're talking about you.
0: Mm.
1: You know, because if you're not able to lead or be in leadership, you can certainly give a $30 donation. Make your voice heard and vote for whatever it is that the NAACP do. We're not going to. The chapter is not going to be set up to where it just moves as one or two people wants it to move. the whole body is going to speak to where they want it to go, right? And so people will present things and we will vote on those things. If that thing is good for the group, that's what we'll go with, right? That leaves out individualism.
0: And you know what that also does, DC? It creates a healthy group.
1: It creates a healthy group. The group is the conscious. The group consciousness is what propels the group forward.
0: Yeah. And it's just a blessing to be able to see it. Thank you for all of the people that have, even in within this time, people yeah. have called up and said, yes, I'll join. And so Friday is the
1: Friday we're sending everything up. By Monday we're sending everything up. So by default we're going to Monday because Friday is the weekend, and mm-hmm. so we'll send it out Monday. So we'll be taking applications until Monday morning. At Monday afternoon we're shipping it out.
0: There you go.
1: Shipping it out with one check. Getting it done. We're getting it done. And so it doesn't matter about money if you have to pay later or whatever. We'll circle back and get the $30. That's not a problem. Don't let that stop you, because the devil's going to give you every reason not to do it.
0: And don't even let I don't have enough time stop you, because let yeah. me tell you, we're all limited.
1: We're all limited.
0: In our time. But you know what? This is something that we can't continue to ignore.
1: 264-9146. 264-9146. I'll get your application up and running today. Now.
0: Hey, everybody, stay on point. We're going to get a break, but we'll be back right after this.
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0: Hey, everybody. It's all about unity in our community. You know, if we can't come together on this, then what can we come together on? What better time to come together than now? You know, if we don't come together now, then when? And that's really a question that each person has to ask themselves. And, you know, it's time for the younger generation to step up and to make their voices heard. And let's hear their ideas about moving us forward. You know, it's time for us to get our younger group involved in the leadership so that they will be able to step up and lead. And I love, love, love what DC just said, you know, in one of the last segments, don't let our privilege be the reason why we lose our privilege. You know, because sometimes we're all, sometimes we can be guilty of saying, you know, well, me and mine, we're good. And, you know, I don't have those problems. But really, their problems, they're all of our problems. They're every single person within the sound of our voices. It's your problem. If your right to vote is taken away, that you should have a problem with that. You should have a problem if you're choosing not to vote. I really like what Congressman Cleo Fields said. He said, no matter how the maps are drawn, your vote still matters. You still have to get out and vote. And he's doing the work, continuing to do the work, so that we can have all of the most pertinent information to understand what's happening, what we need to do, how we need to activate, how we need to vote. And we need to make sure that we're engaged in these local elections so that we can understand, well, what are these people talking about that's going to affect me, my community? Are they in alignment with my beliefs? And until we can start asking those real important questions and getting really, really involved so that we go out and vote, then we can't get mad when we don't go vote and things happen, like they redraw the map or our vote is not important because we didn't vote. You know, we got to go out and vote. And we can't just say, I'm going to leave it up to them. And we can't just say that my vote doesn't matter. We've seen a lot of close local elections that were decided by 2 and 3 votes. One vote made the difference. So we're pulling on you because we're trying to complete this final stretch. And we're just really being obedient to what God is asking us to do. David and Carlette Christmas, On Point Talk, we're not trying to run the NAACP. We're just trying to make sure that the chapter is up, it's reactivated, and that we get to work as a group. And one of the things, thank you, caller, for calling right now. DC signing somebody up as we speak. You know, we want this, our prayer. And for those prayer warriors, start to believe God that, you know, we're not all going to agree. It's too many people, too many personalities, but that we can learn how to have disagreements and we can all walk away being okay that you felt this way about it and I felt that way about it. That doesn't mean you're good and I'm bad and vice versa. It just means that we didn't agree on this one. We are believing God and we're asking believers to pray that we'll come together and have a healthy group. Now, when I bring my unhealthy self, then, you know, that's another issue. But we learn to put self down and we put self-righteousness down. You know how some people, you just can't convince them of any other way than they're right once they take a stand on it? Well, that's the kind of mentality that we have to put down. I'm right about it because I've done this, because I know that how it's going to go. No, let's put that down and say, maybe I could look at it another way. And we can come to it with an open mind. We don't come to it with old ideas and old ideologies. We just come to the group, DC, with an open mind. And if we come to the group with an open mind, and I put down self, and I just open up, whether I like the person or whether I don't like the person, I have an open mind. And an open mind and an open heart is what's going to lead and guide us. Again, people of prayer, pray. Pray and trust that God will be in the midst and that he will cause people that don't agree to find a space where they can agree, where people who don't like each other can find a way to forbear each other. Thank you, caller, again for calling. We've got to wrap it up. Hang on, Lisa. We've got to wrap it up for this morning, but we want to thank you for being the change that you want to see. We want to invite you to join us, WNTC Fox 48, at the top of the hour, 9 a.m. for On Point Talk, the Carlette Christmas Show. The reason why we do it every single morning is simple. We love you. We love this community. And we believe in the power of coming together. We believe that we can create community unity among all groups, all races, all people. We are powerful as a community when we join arm in arm, hand in hand, and we become our brother and sister's keepers. Mahatma Gandhi said it, and I do too. We can all be the change that we want to see, but it does start with you and with me. The entire crew and team, say hello. The reason why we do it is simple. Hey, everybody, be safe, be well, and trust that we will be the change that we want to see, and we'll overcome by our vote and the power of coming together. God willing, we'll see you right back here on Hump Day Wednesday. Thanks, everybody. Mm-hmm.

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0: turn everything for your good because you are the called according to his purpose. 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And what is that you're playing? I want to know who that is. That was Lovia Zaray, and it's called He Knew. Brand new music in the Hamp Camp. It's the unstoppable Wade Hampton Show, an exclusive feature of KAYT. KQJOFM on a Tuesday morning. It's the 12th of May, and we are certainly glad that you are tuned in this morning. What a great morning to be alive. We've got a lot of work to do in a short time to get it in, so let's get with some scripture right now. We're going to go to Romans 10 and 9. This is pretty familiar, and every believer has had this mentioned to them. Romans 10 and 9 from the New Living Translation says this: if you openly declare that Jesus is Lord and believe in your heart that God raised him from the dead, you will be saved. Hallelujah. Let's go to the Lord in prayer. Lord God, in the name of Jesus, I just want to lift up every person who's standing at the doorway of faith right now. Those people who are searching and longing or even unsure of where they are, let the truth of this scripture come alive in their hearts. Lord God, soften their hearts to believe that Jesus is Lord and remove every barrier, every lie, every wound, every distraction that keeps people from trusting you. And let the light of Christ break through confusion, fear, doubt, and anything that tries to keep them away from you. Holy Spirit, draw them near with your love and let people sense your presence, your nearness, and your invitation. Give them courage to confess Jesus openly, boldly, and joyfully, and let salvation spring forth. Make it real, undeniable, a life-changing salvation for them. May all the homes and families and communities that are listening experience the transforming power in Jesus. Let testimonies arise, let faith awaken, and let hearts be made new this morning in the mighty and matchless name of Jesus Christ. Amen. All right, Bible quiz time. I'm going to give it to you. I hope that you are ready. Get your Bible apps, your Bibles out, and let's get cracking with it. You can call me at 318-484-2500 if you get the answer. Here it is. How many days during the Passover celebration were the Israelites required to eat unleavened bread? How many days during the Passover celebration were the Israelites required to eat the unleavened bread? Was it 7 days? The answer could be 1 day. Maybe it was 40 days. Or could it be 12 days? How many days during Passover were they required to eat unleavened bread? Your choices are 7, 1, 40, or 12 days. The answer can be found in Deuteronomy 16 and 3. Deuteronomy 16 and 3 is where you want to go. Then you can tap in at 318-484-2500. Use that number for birthdays and anniversaries too. As we get ready to crack open another case of music featuring Bishop Paul Morton, Erica Campbell, Jason Nelson. Some Nova Soleil is coming up too right here on the Unstoppable Wade Hampton Show.
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0: 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I'll be here until 11 o'clock. And if you need to reach me after hours, then you can always call me, 318-419-0824. That's 318-419-0824. And we can make your business pop here on KAYTKQJOFM. All right? All right. Here we go, ladies and gentlemen. I'm going to give you another opportunity to get the Bible quiz right. Are you ready? Let's do it. Bible quiz time. I mean, that Bible quiz is something else, isn't it? I mean, it has people kind of, you know, looking through the Bible and doing it. That's what it's designed to do. Help you to kind of research something. Here is today's Bible quiz. How many days during the Passover celebration were the Israelites required to eat unleavened bread? Your choices are 7 days, 1 day, 40 days, or 12 days. How many days during the Passover were the Israelites required to eat unleavened bread? 7, 1, 40, or 12 days? Again, 318-484-2500 is how you get in touch with me. I want you to stick close. Coming up, we got some new music on the way. And some stuff from Lachey Knox and Ernest Pugh. Glorilla is going to bless us. Plus a brand new one from Pete Bailey. You don't want to miss it. It's all happening right here on the Unstoppable Wade Hampton Show.
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God kept his word. He's a need meter and a way maker. That's prophecy on the Unstoppable Wade Hampton Show. And this is the point of the program where we wish people a happy birthday. Those who were born on May the 12th, whatever year it is, you are celebrating a birthday. Let's celebrate together. Happy birthday going out to Dolores McNeil, Vivian Davis, Trudy Fountain Pate, Howard Smith, Tamara Williams, Zach Holmes, Diane Lowe Thomas, Lisa Leland, and Daphne Sibley, and everyone around the globe who celebrates a birthday today. May you live long and prosper. And if you happen to run across any of the birthday people anywhere around the world,

0: maybe some cash, to let them know that they are loved, that they're special, and that they're truly worthy of the honor on this, their birthday. This is also National International Nurses Day. A big thumbs up to the hardworking nurses, often underpaid professionals. 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International Nurses Day is today. All right. Bible quiz time. Let's see who got it right and who's sitting at the front of the class. How many days during the Passover celebration were the Israelites required to eat the unleavened bread? Well, according to Deuteronomy 16:3, which is the clue that I gave you, it would be 7 days. They were required to eat unleavened bread for 7 days. And guess who's up front? Well, it's the usual suspects. Bobby Lowell from Alexandria, Miss Diane from Monroe, Rico from Jackson, Mississippi. Take a front row seat. You got it right. If you said 7 days too and you didn't call, it's okay. You are correct. Well, that's it and that's all. And I want to thank you for the privilege of your time today. I'm looking forward to spending more time with you tomorrow morning following On Point Media with Carlette and David Christmas. In the meantime, remember this. There are two kinds of people in the world. Those that think they can and those that think they can't. And you know what? They're both right. Now, which of them are you? Hey, make sure you keep the dream alive. Keep praying. Keep positive. And keep the peace. And above all, stay unstoppable. Now, if you are a go-getter, hey, keep going to get it. You may not get it all in one day, but one day you will get it all. So, until we meet again, love yourself, love each other, and enjoy your life, and enjoy the rest of the Unstoppable Wade Hampton Show coming up. Music from Bree Babineaux, Broda Harrison, Jabari Johnson, Lena Bird Miles, among others. We've got some wonderful ministries and more great music this afternoon that will bless you and your entire family. So for all of us here at KYTKQJOFM, have a wonderful and great rest of this Tuesday morning. Coming up later on, this evening, 6 o'clock, you got Greg Phillips stepping in on the program. You don't want to miss that. We'll see you back here tomorrow morning. Be blessed.
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13: This is BJ, and I would like to welcome you to our show, Just Stuff. This show is about ordinary people just like you, just like me, combining our efforts in a positive way to make our community better, one day at a time, through conversation, encouragement, resources, empowerment, and just plain talk. Remember, you are the best part of this show.
14: Good morning. It is a pleasure to be with you again. I want to again thank BJ for this opportunity. Thank God she trusts me enough to come here and talk to you today. Today we're going to be talking about protecting our mental health, and we're going to talk about self-care, things that we can do for ourselves. Now, the very first thing I want to do is a disclaimer. What I am sharing with you today is things that I have learned, how I have learned to walk through life and protect my mental health. I'm going to talk to you, hopefully, about some things that will help you to begin to protect yourself, your mental health. How to move forward in life with a smile on your face, and not just on your face, but a smile in your heart as well. Trusting God to let you make good decisions about taking care of yourself, about your self-care. Because guess what? It starts and it ends with us. As we learn to love ourselves and to celebrate ourselves, we learn to take care of ourselves. And so, what I'm saying to you today is things that I've learned over the course of many, many years in my life. I am celebrating 50 years this year as a clinical social worker, and to God be the glory. I thank him for wisdom. I thank him for knowledge. I thank him for understanding, and I thank him for the ability to impart some of the stuff that he has put in me back out to other people, because that's what it's all about. So I come to you this morning in an humble way, but I want to share some things with you. So let's get excited. The first thing we're going to do, what is mental health? You know, you hear people talk about your mental health, your physical health. And I also want to say, when we take care of one part of us, it is also important that we take care of all parts of us. And we're talking about our physical health, our mental health, our emotions and psychological, how our brain is working. All of that comes together to develop what I call a healthy lifestyle. You can, for example, be very involved in physical exercise. You walk every day. You go to the gym. You do wonderful things. And physically, you are making an aim. But what about your mind? What about your spirit? Those things are very important to us as well. So we're going to try to pull them all together today. And as we focus on our mental health, we think about the social, the emotional, the psychological well-being, our state of mind, how we thinking. Sometimes Pastor Dara said we have stinky thinking. So we want to have some good thinking this morning, how we're going to learn how to think positively and how we can think well. Why is it important? I'm glad you asked. Because how can we make everyday decisions? How can we manage our lives? There is so much stress, fear, anger, you name it, gossip, lying, deceit that's going on in the world. But in order for us to have contentment, in order for us to have peace, we have to guard our minds. We have to guard our hearts. We have to guard our spirits. And when we begin to do that, we're developing a lifestyle of having good mental health. And in times like these, we certainly need to have good health, physically, mentally, and spiritually. Now, when we talk about mental health, we think about how we help ourselves, how we become confident, how do we develop good relationships, how do we go to the point of being able to focus on what's important, the making the main thing, the main thing. Living in a good environment is important. There may be chaos going on all around us, but if we can hedge out a little space in this life where we are seekers of God, where we are quiet, and we can listen to what God is saying to us, we can help ourselves in our self-care realm to become self-confident. Now, let me say something else. There's so much literature out there. There's so much conversation now about self-care, self-care, self-care. Self-care is great, but make sure that what you call self-care, I've heard people say, oh, I'm going to spend me some money this weekend because I'm taking care of myself. That's my self-care. Or I'm going to the nail shop and I'm going to get a massage. But that same person, you'll hear them in another breath saying, you know, I need to pay my bills and my medical insurance is going up, et cetera, et cetera. That's not self-care. Self-care is all around doing something that is going to benefit you only, but not things that's going to benefit you on one side and then you got to worry about stuff on the other side. So just remember that little tip about self-care. You know, there are a few questions that I've been given, and I want to work with those this morning as we began to talk about protecting our mental health. I've just given you a definition for mental health, thinking about our mind, thinking about how our mind is working, how our emotions are working, how we're connecting our emotions, and how we are able to have some self-discipline in those areas. All of that brings together what we call our mental health. Do you think about it often? You think about your mental health. You hear so much about, oh, girl, my mind is bad. Oh, guys, this is going on. But do you really think about protection? How can you help yourself? How can you protect your mental health? Just like how can you protect your physical health? And I won't start off by going about Christmas. All of us, maybe not all of us, but some of us are guilty that during Christmas we ate a little too much. We might have been on a plan and doing great. Well, don't beat yourself up about it. We're just coming back. But that's a thought about our physical health. What have you thought lately about how can you protect your mental health? I'm glad you asked. Some of the things that we have to realize when we begin to think about our mental health, think about the company we keep. Who we're keeping company with? Are we talking to people who are positive? Are we positive ourselves when we're talking to other people? Are we running to conflict or are we running away from conflict? Have we learned to be honest with ourselves? Have we learned to be honest with other people? Are we moving in the direction that God has ordained us to move in? Those are some things that we began to think about when we're thinking about our mental health. How do we protect our mental health? And as I said, just like physical health, we cannot neglect our mental health. There will be some challenges that we all have in how we think about things, our thought processes, our feelings, interpersonal relationships, all of that stuff come into thinking about how we can protect ourselves, how we can protect our mental health. Number one, stay positive. Develop coping skills because it's not always easy. You say Mary Smith is talking a bunch of stuff when she says, how can I always stay positive? Well, the Bible tells us to renew our minds, to continuously renew our mind. And just like eating, Some of us have been chronic overeaters, but over the years, we learn to manage what we eat.

simple. Sometimes it may be as simple as learning to take a deep breath. Y'all, deep breaths are wonderful. Just learn to breathe. Sometimes we're so tight, we're not even knowing how we should breathe or what even think about. Stop for, right, let's do that right now, everybody. Let's take a deep breath. Inhale. And hold it for a few minutes. Now begin to exhale. Studies have shown if you do that twice when you're not feeling great, if we just do it twice, it makes a difference in how we feel. It begins to relax us. It helps our state of mind. I say also practice gratitude. So often we're so busy with what we're doing in life, we don't take time to smell the roses. And the sad part about that, sometimes we are smelling stuff that ain't worth smelling. So take time to have some gratitude, to be thankful because we woke up this morning, we have food to eat, our kids are doing well. Some may not be doing all we want them to do, but they are alive and they still have a chance. So begin to practice gratitude about yourself. Thank God that you can see, you can hear, you can think. You got at least one person that's your friend. So just begin to have gratitude. And then get you some good physical exercise going, because that also helps us mentally. Figure out something that you can do, even if it's chair exercises, even if you're bed bound and you just learn to move your body, move your arms, move what you can do. Do something to keep yourself moving and going. And I can't express enough good social relationships. Now think about the relationships you have. We all have been in some toxic relationships, and I'm not talking about just woman with man with woman. No, sometimes we find that the people, our coworkers, some of our friends that we've grown up with for life, on and on. I'm not going to go too far there because I don't want to get anybody to really thinking too hard and confused this morning. But good relationships are very, very, very important. Who you're talking to, who's sharing ideas with you. The Bible says iron sharpens iron. So if you're dealing with somebody that's on your level, that's moving direction, if you're dealing with people that even though you don't admit it, make you feel less, make you feel anxious, just not give you the feeling to feel like you're moving forward, check those relationships. And we put self-care in there. Learn self-care. Learn to rest. Learn to relax. Learn to take care of ourselves. Because if we don't learn to take care of ourselves, then who's going to really take care of us? Husbands, boyfriends, partners love us. Children care about us. Good friends are there for us. But at the end of the day, we need to learn to take care of ourselves. Another question, what part does self-awareness play in a healthy, mentally healthy attitude? I'm so glad you asked that question. When we begin to see ourselves that we're worthy, that we're worth it, that we want to take care of ourselves, then we begin to have a good self-image of ourselves. We have a good self-perception of ourselves. And that attitude will help us to move forward. Somebody may be asking the question this morning, I think I need professional help. Tell me, how do I know that I need some professional help? That's a question only you can answer. If you find yourself day in and day out depressed, sad, unable to do the normal things that you should be doing and you know how to do, you just don't have the motivation to do it. If you're crying a lot, if you're anxious, if there's anxiety going on with you, a lack of

ability to function, to relate with other people. All of those are signs that you might need to talk to somebody. Sometimes a trusted friend. Sometimes a spiritual leader. Sometimes those people can help you to decide your path forward and perhaps send you to a place where you would look for someone professional to begin to talk to. But I'm going to say it again. At the end of the day, it's up to you. The world is fast-paced. Our minds are in constant overdrive. How do we stop it? How do we just take a minute and stop it? One thing I just told you about, take that deep breath. Stop and take a deep breath. Inhale and exhale. And then whisper a prayer to Jesus. God is always near, and he's just waiting on us. He's there to help us. Prayer works. Then we talk about what skills we need to maintain. How do we get skills going where we can maintain? Because it's one thing for me to tell you, oh, look, you need to take care of your mental health. But how? How? Well, we began with our thinking. When we develop and think about developing a skill, think about it if you have ever played a sport. Did you not have to learn some basic skills? For example, in basketball, do you remember that you can't double dribble? You got to learn how to dribble. You see people taking a ball all behind their back and between the legs. Do you think they just woke up one morning and decided that they were going to do it? No. You have to develop skills. So as we begin to seek God and his will for our lives, he will help us to begin to develop some simple, just being quiet. Shut up sometimes. We don't have to comment on what everybody's saying. We don't have to tell everything that we know. Begin to listen. Begin to read. What we're talking about today, you can Google and find a lot more information about how to begin to take care of your mind, body, and spirit. So do something that will help you. But we often find that what's good for one person may not be good for us. I used to go to exercise all the time at my church, and the girl would say, we're doing jumping jacks. And everybody would get ready to do the jumping jacks, and I'd say, now what am I going to do? And there was a modification to jumping jacks. Some people did it one way. Some people did it the modified way. You may not be able to do what I do. I may not be able to do what you do. But find out what works for you and begin to finesse those skills in terms of taking care of yourself. Another question that I'm often asked, how do the people around us, how do they deplete us? And I say, how do they enhance us in terms of our mental health? You already know the answers to the questions, to this question, but the most important thing that you need to know this morning is how do you get that courage to make some decisions that there are some people and things in your life you have to separate yourself from. There are some ways that you have to move from listening to some of the conversations that are not good for your mental health. So it is up to you. If you consistently find somebody who has a bad day every day, if you consistently talk to somebody who is negative about everything, if you consistently deal with trash, somebody said trash in and trash out. I'm just saying. So we learn to look at the people who are in our surroundings, the people who we are dealing with, and
find us some healthy folks that are acting healthy, doing healthy things, going places and doing things, and that will enhance us. Remember I said, iron sharpens iron. So, make wise choices. Love yourself. Choose wisely. Learn to heal yourself. All of us got to be healed in some ways. In this life, there are so many sticks and stones and so much that is going on. We have to learn how to be able to heal ourselves. I've said to you, let us renew our minds. Let us renew our minds. And we renew our minds. Now, I'm going to tell y'all a few biblical things right now, because these are the things that I have learned. Let's talk about what Mary Boyd Smith have learned to do. Renew your mind. Dr. Mark Hinton has a teaching that he has done for years on renewing your mind. And I tell you, when I heard him do it, I got it. He told us how important some things that we've been thinking ain't the right thing. Some things that we've been doing are not the right things. But we renew our mind by knowing what God says that we should be doing and how we should be doing it. And as we seek God, as we seek what God is going to tell us about how to renew our minds, we are able to move in a positive direction. I said, think on these things. Seek to know God and develop a relationship with Him. Read your Bible and pray. Let go and let God. Read your Bible. For Christmas, when our family gathered, the thing that I said to my children and my grandchildren, to our nucleus, our small family, always read your Bible. Always pray. Let go and let God. Press forward, forgetting those things that are behind. Forgiveness. Hanging on to grudges and hating people and not moving in the right direction with our love and support of other people. God has told us that we got to love Him most of all. Then we got to love everybody else. So seek God. Know what His words say. Forget, forgive, love. And then most importantly, what I say to you, learn to trust God. And that's what I have to say to you today. What I am saying to you today is take care of yourself spiritually, physically, and mentally. And when you put all of those things together, you become one of those people that we often talk about who have learned. We are overcomers. We're not just survivors, but we are victors because we have learned how to depend on Jesus. We have learned how to move forward. So leave this conversation today knowing that we can support ourselves. Begin to get some sound thinking going on for yourself, and you will become excited. Don't be a drifter. Don't be a hater. Don't be a negative person. Decide that we are going to be all that God intended for us to be. So, how do we start? We start by changing our mind. Renew it daily with the Word of God. Nothing else that you do will impact your life more. I love you guys. Have a blessed day. God bless you.

0: enough to die for us. It would be a disservice to Jesus not to love ourselves after all he went through for me and you. God elevated us by loving us. Jesus elevated us by dying for us. The Holy Spirit elevates us by living inside of us. Keep God first and be your best self. Don't give negative words from others power over you. Let God change you from a caterpillar into a butterfly. Just a reminder, the best is yet to come.
1: My contact information has changed. 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My telephone number is 318-442-6011. Thank you. God bless.
2: 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We're five cities strong all day long. Believe it. We've got Louisiana on lock.

0: tuned into the Spiritual Warfare broadcast, where we will take you in an in-depth look at the Word of God. 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
1: And we're supposed to be able to work these gifts that God has given us. We're supposed to be able to work these gifts so that we'll have everything that God needs in His church. We can have it in the church, saints of God. It's supposed to be in the church, and we're supposed to make sure that these gifts are in the church and operating in our lives. And if we don't, then saints of God, we have just gotten ourselves into the proper position where we can look at the vocation that we have been called in, and we can be able to walk according to the Word of God. And verse 2 says, with all lowliness and meekness and long-suffering, forbearing one another in love. This is how we're supposed to walk, saints. Forbearing one another in love, endeavoring to keep the unity of the Spirit in the bonds of peace. God intends for us to live like He say live. And when we begin to look at Scripture, we'll be able to live according to how God says that we should live. It's not important for us to look at ourselves and say, well, this is the way we want to live. We didn't die for anybody. God didn't send you to die for anybody. He sent His only begotten Son, Jesus Christ, to die that we might have a right to the tree of life. So it's only fitting and fair for Him to call the shots. It's God that tells us what to do. He created us, He made us, and He created everything on the face of the earth and in heaven. So He has the responsibility, and He has the right to call it the way He see it. And we have to walk according to what He says. You know, we need to know that these fruits of the Spirit, we can't earn them. They're not merited. You know, they're spiritual weapons with power that can stop the enemy. And this is what we have to do. The one that we're fighting is Satan. And we have to fight him with the weapons that God has given us. And love and joy and peace, you might say, well, what kind of weapon is that? Well, it's God's weapons. And anything that God makes is filled with power. And it'll take down anything that the devil has here on this earth. It'll take it down. And then it says, it has power to stop the enemies. That's where I stopped at. And it says, perfect love casts out all fear. We know that this is the fruit of the Spirit. Perfect love. Love casts out all fear. And we know, saints of God, that love will cast out that fear. Fear has torment. And what is torment? I mean, you know, you're physically upset. You're in pain and suffering. Fear causes pain and suffering, and it causes sicknesses and diseases. So the Bible says perfect love will cast out that fear, you know. And we already know that the joy of the Lord is our strength. All we have to do is start calling on the name of Jesus, and our strength begin to rise. Strength begin to come in our bones, in our mind, in our soul, and in our spirit. So, saints of God, we need to know God, and we need to know these fruits of the Spirit, and we need to know how to operate in the fruits of the Spirit. And we need to know all these gifts. I read them to you out of 1 Corinthians. I read you the fruits, all the spiritual gifts that God has given us and had placed in the church, and some in Mark. I read them to you. You need to get those books of the Bible and those verses, and you need to read them, because it's a ton of gifts that God has given us to operate in the church. And here we're trying to operate on one gift, and that's the preacher. We're trying to operate off of a preacher when God has given so many gifts in the church to just carry out His will perfectly. Saints of God, this is not going to work. God is not pleased with that. And the peace is another fruit of the Spirit, the peace of God. And I told you, it surpasses all understanding. You know, when you got the peace of God, you can sleep at night. You don't have to stay up at night, you know? You don't have to worry about walking in the fiery furnace. Now, you know you're going to come out. If he allow you to go in there, you're going to come out, and your garments is not going to even smell like smoke, you know? You can walk on the water like Peter did. And if you start to sink, he'll reach out the moment you start to sink, and he'll catch you and pull you back up and stand you up on the water, and he'll walk with you to the ship. Saints of God, God intends for us to prosper and have long health and strength, and he intends for us to do the word of God, to do his will whilst we're on this earth, and it's a lot to be done. You know, and we know that peace, it passes all understanding. You know, we can rest when we have peace. And then we have the shield of faith, which is able to quench all the fiery darts of the wicked. You know, it's able to quench all of those fiery darts. Glory to God. Hallelujah. You know, these weapons, they will keep us strong, and they will keep us strong in the Lord and in the power of his might. Saints of God, that's what these weapons will do for you. You know, we don't have to fear. You know, you take your eyes off of Jesus. You don't have to fear that you're going to sink or you're going to fall and you're not going to be able to get back up. No, because we have to have strong confidence that he will reach out. You know, at any point that we're going down, he'll reach out with his powerful, reassuring hands, and he will lift us up. He will put us back on the top of the water, saints of God, just like he did Peter, you know? And I told you, not only would he put us back on the water, but he'll walk us to our destination. He'll walk with us to where we have to go. God is a good God. He's a good God. And we're going to have to take him at his word. You know, that will be these words of God. Let me just slow down a bit. These words of God, they will enable us and they will help us to stand against the wiles of the enemy. And we know that he has strategies, he has tricks, you know, he has schemes, and he always lies. And this is what we have to be able to stand against, all these lies and schemes of the devil. And the word of God is there to help us, saints. These fruits of the Spirit and these gifts that God has put in the church is there to help us. You know, the church need to stand. They need to stand believing and trusting in God and what God say. You know, the church as a whole, they have little confidence in the word of God. And so if you have little confidence in the word of God, you have little confidence in God. You know, so God's words, they are filled with power. None of God's words are without power. All of God's fruits, you know, they're loaded with benefits. Ephesians 5:9 says, this is what Paul says, for the fruits of the Spirit are in all goodness and righteousness and all truth. Now, this is what I've been telling you since I started this lesson. All of God's fruits and all of the gifts, they're all in goodness and in righteousness and in truth. Now, saints of God, we need to write that down, because some people think that we're just talking off the top of our head and the Bible is just saying something. No, it's not. It's saying exactly what God says about himself. He's all goodness, all goodness, all righteousness, and all truth. God's word connects him with us, and it connects him with his word. God's word connects God with his word, bringing both of them to pass. He's bringing his word to pass when he connects with us, and he connects with his word. He bring that word to pass. When we say this all the time, we say God is good, and all the time God is good. That's good if we can say something like that. Well, this is what Ephesians 5:9 just told us. You know, we say a lot of words, but we don't know where they come from, and we can't find them in the Bible. So when you say something, make sure that you know where that word come from. Make sure that you know where you can find it in the Bible. Make sure you know that, saints of God. It's important. We just can't just open our mouth and say anything. When we speak, we are the oracles of God. We have to speak the word of God as it is written in the book. You know? And we have to know what that word say. We have to know where that word come from. And we have to know what that word say. It's all right to take part and to take these words and begin to speak them. But just make sure that they're God's words. Make sure that you hear what the Spirit is saying to you. And that these words are coming out of the Bible and just not somebody speaking them. You know where it is in the Bible. You know, and then you study it. God is good. God is kind. God is loving. God is peace. God is prosperity. And everything that God says, he have compassion on us. We have to remember everything that he says. We know that he's a God of peace. We know that he's kind and he's loving. And we know that he wants us to prosper, even as our soul prosper. But we also need to know that God is a compassionate God. Do you know this, saints, that God is compassionate? Jesus said, as he was talking to this certain ruler one day, and this ruler said, and he called Jesus good master. And in Luke 18 and 19, this is how Jesus answered him. And Jesus said unto him, why callest thou me good? There is none good save one, that is God. So see, we have to know there's nothing and no one good but God. And Jesus said that about his Father. So we have to realize God is a good God. We need to pray and we need to ask God to help us to see the word as he tells us in the word. Ask God to help us see the word so that when we see the word, we'll know what he's saying and we'll know that it's spiritual. See, sometimes we think people are just saying things and they're mixing so much of themselves in it until we don't know the word. So you have to know the word. You have to read the word. And there's none holy, there's none righteous, there's none good but God. So we have to understand that, saints of God, the power of God. We need to know the power of God. And we see all those gifts of God. That's the power of God. And the power of God is in his word. All of God's word is filled with power and the anointing that will destroy every yoke. But if you don't know this, you can't benefit from it. Proverbs 4 and 20 said, it tells us to attend to the word. It says, pay attention. Take heed to the word. Look at the word. Look after the word. You know, this is what that word attention means. And it says, take charge of the word. All that. That's what we're supposed to do. Take charge of the word. Pay attention to the word. Look at the word. That's what God wants us to do. And that's what he called attending to his word. You know, to direct our attention. We want to direct our attention. That this is how we attend to the word of God. When we practice doing these things, it will be health to all our flesh. When we attend to it, when we look at it, when we pay attention to it, this is how we attend to the word of God. And he says, when we attend to his word, you know, it's going to be health to all of our flesh.
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0: This is KAYT, Gina, Alexandria. 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
1: Circling the globe with the glory of the gospel, this is the Movement of Christ broadcast, featuring the teaching ministry of Dr. John E. Montgomery II. 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
2: Bibles, if you will, to a familiar verse of scripture found in Psalm 27. And I want to drop down to that 14th verse. Drop down to verse 14. I want you to stand on your feet, and I want you to help me with this. If you have it, say amen. All right, begin to read now. Amen. You may be seated. For just a little while, I want to speak from the subject, waiting confidently on the Lord. Waiting confidently on the Lord. I want you to help me preach this morning. There may be somebody sitting next to you who don't know how to wait on the Lord. And I want you to encourage them and say, neighbor, please wait confidently on the Lord and watch him bring you through what your enemy didn't think you'd make it through. Now come on, give God some praise in the house. David gives us a helpful holy hint as to how to wait on the Lord confidently. You see, there are some of us who wait on the Lord, but our waiting on the Lord is not very confidently. It's not very courageously. It's not very comforting, because our waiting is limited to our ability to believe that he will and he can come through when we need him the most. And so sometimes when fear, frustration, issues seem to overpower us, seem to overwhelm us, we take our focus off of God and place it on those issues and those who are against us more than the God who is greater than our every issue, greater than our every problem, greater than our every instance of challenges that come against us in this life. Who better than David can encourage us to wait on the Lord and be of good courage? Because he knows that while waiting on God confidently, God does something to you. He strengthens you while you lean on him. He strengthens you while you trust him. He strengthens you while you watch him work it out for you. And so David is the best person that I know of who has gone through some stuff. Now, I don't want you to think David was perfect, because he was nowhere near perfect. So all of the perfect people, this don't include you. I'm talking about those who done missed it, them who done messed up, those who aren't all that they ought to be, those who aren't everything they should be. I'm talking about those who've been knocked down and they have been kicked and they have been, you know, done all kinds of ways, and they get back up and get knocked back down again. I'm talking about the people who done been through something because of others. I'm talking about the people who have been through something because of themselves. I'm talking about people who have been with others and been through it, not for them, but because of others. I'm talking about folk who done been through some stuff. How do I trust God? How do I wait on God? How did God let this happen to me? Who better than David to encourage us? Now listen to this, because there are three things, and I'm going to try and do what I've been struggling to do for many a times. I'm going to try and be short today. Listen. David says, wait on the Lord. Listen at the confidence in that statement. Wait on the Lord. Now, you would have to know the life of David and all that David went through. The good, the bad, and the ugly. And yet, at this stage in his life, he's telling folk, wait on the Lord. And then he's telling them, be of good courage. Be of good courage. Well, I can be of good courage if I know I'm leaning on the one who can do anything but fail. Because my courage is not in me. It's not in my circumstances. It's not in my situation. It's not in my abilities. It's not in my thoughts to be able to work my way out, think my way out, get my way out of things I'm in. But I trust him who's able to deliver me. And I can be of good courage

is right by your side. Now listen to what he says. Listen to what he says. Wait on the Lord. David, how can you tell us to wait on the Lord? What can you say to us to help us understand your confidence? Well, let's back up to the verse before this. Verse 13. Let me just tell you a little bit. I had fainted unless I had believed to see the goodness of the Lord in the land of the living. Now David says, the only reason why I'm saying this is because I ain't got time to tell you all the stuff I done been through. But all the stuff I've been through is enough for me to have fainted, to have given up, to have given out, to have gone down and not come back up again. I've gone through so much stuff. All I can tell you is, through all of the things that I've been through, if I didn't believe God above all of those things, I wouldn't be here today. See, sometimes everybody ain't got to give you all the details. Sometimes they have to just tell you what it was that brought them through. He's saying, I believed God. In spite of everything that I've gone through, in spite of everything that's tried me, in spite of everything that's challenged me, I believe God. I believe his character. Because he is the most impeccable God of integrity. I believe his character because he's not a man that he should lie. I believe his character because he says what he means and he means what he says. I believe his character because he's just and his mercy endureth forever. I believe his character because what he said is going to come to pass whether I believe it or not, and I choose to believe. But listen, not only does he believe in the character of the God that he's trusting, but he believes in his characteristics. Back up to the first verse. The Lord, the one in whose character I trust confidently, is my light and my salvation. Whom shall I fear? The Lord, what? Is the what? The Lord is the what? I ain't got none right now. Tell me where I can get it from. The Lord is the strength of my life. I got one more question I want to ask you. Of whom shall I be afraid? When you got the God who created everything there is, when you got one who sits high and looks low, when you got the one on your side walking with you, talking with you, protecting you, why should you fear? And more than why, whom should you be afraid? You need to ask yourself that question, my brothers and sisters. Who makes you afraid? The only one who ought to make you afraid is the one who can destroy this life and your soul. And if he ain't God, then you ain't afraid of nobody else. Have to fear no man. What can he do unto you? Look at what he goes on to say. Verse 2, he says, listen, when the wicked, that's the godless people, and my enemies, and I'm glad God has shown them to me so I'll know who they are. And then even my foes, those are the friends I thought were my friends.

smiling faces. They lied. They didn't tell the truth. They smiling faces all the time want to take, you know what they were. They were. There y'all go acting all holier than thou now. Backstabbers. The ones who get close enough to you to divulge your secrets. The ones who get close enough to you to find out your weaknesses. The ones who get close enough to you to act like they'll be there for you when you need them. And then when you need them, yeah, things get thick, they thin out. Those folk came upon me to eat up my flesh. They were cannibals. Cannibalistic attitudes and mentality. Don't care if I survive. They want to eat up my flesh. They want to annihilate me. They want to make sure that there is no future for me. But what they didn't see was who was with me. And when they ran up on me, they stumbled. Help me preach this, evangelist. And they fell flat on their face trying to mess with me. You better be careful who you mess with. You better be careful that the one you mess with don't have God on their side. You better be careful that just because I'm down don't mean I'm out, because he specializes in picking up those who are knocked down but not knocked out and putting them on the high shelf. I wish I had a helper in the house. Just because it looks bad don't mean that it's over. God specializes in renewing. God specializing in restoring. God specializes in another chance. You better watch how you mess with a child of God. And so I just want to tell you, wait on him. Not only does he know the character of God, but he has the claim of God. He claims God. The Lord is my light. The Lord is my salvation. The Lord is the strength of my life. Every now and then, it's just good to claim the Lord. To let folk know where you stand. To let folk know whose side you're on. I wish I had some witnesses in the house who would let folk know that they're not ashamed to claim the Lord. But I got news for you. Not only am I not ashamed to claim the Lord, but the Lord is not shame to claim me. Oh, y'all not listening to me here today. And one more thing I won't tell you before I close my little feeble message out here. Not only do I believe in his character, and not only do I claim him as mine, but I thank God that I'm connected. That's the only reason when I get down to the end of my rope, I can tie a knot in that rope and hold on until help cometh. My help coming from the Lord. I'm so glad. I said I'm so glad I'm connected to him.
and he's connected to me. And that's why I told you, Isaiah said a few weeks ago, but they that wait upon the Lord shall renew their strength. I'm so glad, because I'm connected, he keeps right on giving me strength for another day's journey, giving me strength to hold on a little while longer. There may be somebody here today who's ready to throw in the towel, wave the white flag of surrender, give up and not take another step. But I've got a word of encouragement. Hold on. Wait on the Lord. It's not as dark as you think it is. I've heard David say, weeping may endure for a night. It's all right to cry. Tell somebody it's all right to cry. I'm so glad when I cry, the pressure is relieved. I want to tell somebody your tears are just a release of the pain and the heartaches. Your tears. Oh, I wish I had somebody here. It's all right to cry, but joy, joy, joy, joy, joy. Y'all don't want to have no church. Cometh in the morning, wait on him, wait on him. Whatever you're going through, wait on him. Wait on him, and he shall strengthen your heart. You don't have to leave here today the same way you came, because God has got this thing fixed. Give him a hand of praise. The doors of the church are open. Wait confidently on the Lord. Don't care what it looks like. Don't care what it feels like. Don't care what's going on the inside of you or all around you. Wait on the Lord. You don't have to feel like you've lost your best friend. You don't have to feel like the Lord is forsaken you. Trust him. Trust him. He's going to turn your situation around and show you what it means to have God on your side. But you've got to believe. David said, I believe, I believe, I believe, I believe, I believe. To see the goodness in the land of the living. I believed his word. I believed what I heard. I believed God for myself. And that's why I want to encourage you, wait on the Lord. Be of good courage, and he shall strengthen thine heart. Friends may not strengthen your heart. Loved ones might not strengthen your heart. But he shall strengthen thine heart. Wait, I say, on the Lord. On the Lord. No one else can do what he can do. No one else is capable of doing what he could do. Trust him. Trust him.
Stop trying to figure it out. And trust him. Believe him. Believe him. David said, I had fainted unless I had believed to see the goodness of the Lord. Not man, the Lord. While I still have breath in my body, in the land of the living. Is there another today who will come and say, Lord, I believe you. I trust you. I'm standing on your word. I can't fix it. I can't work it out. I've tried. Seems like the more I try to fix it, to work it out, the worse things get. But I believe you. You who can make a way out of no way. You who can make crooked places straight. I believe you, God. This is our last appeal. This is our last appeal. He's going to wipe.

0: 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How many of you believe that? Well, give the Lord a hand of praise if you will.
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2: 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So forgive them.

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I know I never would have made it. I don't think they gon' believe me. 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I made changes for the best and for the people.

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0: 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The hours of operations from 9 a.m. to 6 p.m. Monday through Saturday. 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

Nation. They said I was too broken to be chosen. 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But I've learned, God don't use perfect people. He uses the ones who bleed truth.

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And the author of your story, he don't do typos, he don't do throwaways, he don't do mistakes. He does miracles in disguise.

0: 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The film is now complete and ready to be released in early 2026. Starring actress and singer Butta B. Rocca as Kate and actor Anthony Howard Jr. as Roger. The movie trailer can be viewed on YouTube. There are also three more books following, entitled Oh No Man, Nothing But to Love Him, the movie, Wealth Transfer, the movie, and his newly released Miracles, Signs and Wonders, the movie. The Kate and Roger Series by John D. Huffman. 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
10: 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Ladies and gentlemen, Fizzle, Fizzle, Jamon the One.

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0: 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Central Louisiana Juneteenth is hosting its 34th annual celebration from June 6th through 19th. 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
4: 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Central Louisiana Juneteenth is hosting its 34th annual celebration from June 6th through 19th. 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Join us. We have something for the whole family. Come share your history and know your history. Let's do this together. We're looking for youth choirs. 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And for sister-to-sister information, call 318-623-0720. 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It's the 34th annual Juneteenth celebration.
5: 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They are guaranteed to impress. That's Wipe It Good Detail Shop, 2204 Lee Street in Alexandria.
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7: 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Playdates, checkups, groceries, laundry, diapers, work, carpool schedules, picture day, swim team, did we mention diapers, birthday parties, meal prep, lost permission slips, dentist appointments, and the dog that still needs to be walked.

0: shocked. So it's easy to make a mistake. Oh, I forgot birthday candles. Sit tight, hon. I'll be right back. 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Oh, wait. Since when are candles not on the baking aisle? But never happens. And temperatures as low as 60 degrees can be deadly for children left behind. So always bring them with you, and every time you park the car, stop, look, lock. 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

0: 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If you're not thumping it, you're not bumping it. And I'm Greg Phillips. Keep it here. 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